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0: 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Well, mostly clear, a few clouds, a low of 68. Sunday, going to be cloudy skies, slight chance of rain, showers, high of 87. Monday, overcast skies, stray shower, thunderstorms possible, high of 86. Tuesday, though, mostly cloudy skies during the afternoon, and afternoon showers, high of 84. And Wednesday, thunderstorms likely with a high around 75. I'm Doc Bryson. That's a look at your overnight weather from the Radio Works Weather Center.
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20: From the Radio Works Weather Center, here's a look at your overnight weather. Well, mostly clear, a few clouds, a low of 68. Sunday, going to be cloudy skies, slight chance of rain, showers, high of 87. Monday, overcast skies, stray shower, thunderstorms possible, high of 86. Tuesday, though, mostly cloudy skies during the afternoon and afternoon showers, high of 84. And Wednesday, thunderstorms likely with a high around 75. I'm Doc Bryson. That's a look at your overnight weather from the Radio Works Weather Center.
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1: ABC News, I'm Dave Packer. President Trump announcing the death of ISIS leader Abu Bilal al-Manuki in Africa. ABC's Olivia Rubin.
2: This was a surprising post that came from President Trump on his social media platform, Truth Social, late at night, saying that at his direction, the United States forces had completed a complex military option, executing who he said was the second in command for ISIS globally.
1: London police deployed 4,000 officers to maintain order and to keep pro-Palestinian demonstrators from interacting with a massive far-right nationalist anti-immigration march. Back here at home, the busiest commuter rail system in North America hit by a strike today. 7,000 Long Island Railroad workers walking off the job after a deal wasn't reached at midnight. The Trump administration ramping up pressure on Cuba. Sources say former Cuban President Raul Castro, the brother of the late Fidel Castro, could be indicted in the U.S. in the coming days. This is ABC News.
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22: From the Radio Works Weather Center, here's a look at your overnight weather. Well, mostly clear, a few clouds, a low of 68. Sunday, going to be cloudy skies, slight chance of rain, showers, high of 87. Monday, overcast skies, stray shower, thunderstorms possible, high of 86. Tuesday, though, mostly cloudy skies during the afternoon and afternoon showers, high of 84. And Wednesday, thunderstorms likely with a high around 75. I'm Doc Bryson. That's a look at your overnight weather from the Radio Works Weather Center.
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10: The Radio Works Weather Center. Here's a look at your overnight weather. Well, mostly clear, a few clouds, a low of 68. Sunday, going to be cloudy skies, slight chance of rain, showers, high of 87. Monday, overcast skies, stray shower, thunderstorms possible, high of 86. Tuesday, though, mostly cloudy skies during the afternoon, and afternoon showers, high of 84. And Wednesday, thunderstorms likely with a high around 75. I'm Doc Bryson. That's a look at your overnight weather from the Radio Works Weather Center.
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2: ABC News, I'm Dave Packer on New York's Long Island. Hundreds of Long Island railroad workers going on strike midnight this morning, bringing North America's busiest commuter railroad to a screeching halt. The union and railroad at an impasse over pay and health benefits. President Trump posting that American-Nigerian forces executed a mission to eliminate ISIS leader Abu Bilal al-Manuki. The president writing that the terror group's global operation is now, in his words, greatly diminished in central London today.
3: We can be strong.
2: Tens of thousands of people taking part in an anti-immigration rally. It's an indication of the growing power of a far-right movement said to be closely linked with the MAGA movement here in the United States. The World Health Organization has determined that the Ebola outbreak in Congo and Uganda constitutes a public health emergency of international concern. This is ABC News.
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0: 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We take one from today. And as a matter of fact, I ain't never felt love so. Oh yeah, ain't nobody ever do me like. And together, you got today's best mix of R&B.
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0: Time from Lela James. Thanks for hanging out with me in the ride. You know, one of my superpowers is I'm a very quick decision maker. And that's something that a lot of my friends turn to me for. Tonight, I'm going to share some of this wisdom with you. Got the top five reasons you need to stop overthinking and just make a decision. Waiting too long can cost you opportunities. 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Jobs, relationships, business ideas, investments, travel opportunities. Sometimes the window closes while you're still, quote, thinking about it. Not every decision needs 6 months of debate. Some blessings require movement and confidence. You can't steer a parked car, friend.
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7: There has been a date change for the annual Usher's Day at Mount Gillard Missionary Baptist Church, 112 Washita 395 in Camden, where Anthony J. Thompson is the pastor. 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
7: From the Radio Works Weather Center, here's a look at your overnight weather. Well, mostly clear, a few clouds, a low of 68. Sunday, going to be cloudy skies, slight chance of rain, showers, high of 87. Monday, overcast skies, stray shower, thunderstorms possible, high of 86. Tuesday, though, mostly cloudy skies during the afternoon, and afternoon showers, high of 84. And Wednesday, thunderstorms likely with a high around 75. I'm Doc Bryson. That's a look at your overnight weather from the Radio Works Weather Center.
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13: From the Radio Works Weather Center, here's a look at your overnight weather. Well, mostly clear, a few clouds, a low of 68. Sunday, going to be cloudy skies, slight chance of rain, showers, high of 87. Monday, overcast skies, stray shower, thunderstorms possible, high of 86. Tuesday, though, mostly cloudy skies during the afternoon, and afternoon showers, high of 84. And Wednesday, thunderstorms likely with a high around 75. I'm Doc Bryson. That's a look at your overnight weather from the Radio Works Weather Center.
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0: the latest from Victoria Monet. It's Let Me. Thanks for choosing to hang out with me in the ride. Happy Saturday, friend. I'll be wrapping up the list on the top five reasons why you need to get better at making decisions fast.
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1: ABC News, I'm Dave Packer. President Trump posting on social media that American and Nigerian forces executed a mission to eliminate ISIS leader Abu Bilal al-Manouki. The president writing that al-Manouki will no longer terrorize the people of Africa or help plan operations to target Americans.

0: The Trump administration ramping up pressure on Cuba. Sources saying the former Cuban president Raul Castro could soon be indicted in the U.S. At a voting rights rally today in Alabama, Democratic Senator Cory Booker accusing the Supreme Court of attacking the rights of black people.
1: You see, we have seen this before, where some people in black robes try to deny or take away our rights.
0: This after the Supreme Court's recent ruling in favor of Republicans in the battle over redistricting. Workers for the nation's busiest commuter rail line now on strike. New York's Long Island Railroad Union workers hitting the picket line early Saturday after a failed attempt to reach a deal with the MTA. This is ABC News.
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0: Spilling that R&B tea in the ride. Looks like the tension between Lil TJ, he's a rapper, and Offset may have started over some money. During a recent interview on The Breakfast Club, TJ claimed he loaned Offset $10,000 at a casino after Offset allegedly was calling all kind of people asking for money. TJ says he later got irritated because he saw Offset at a strip club throwing money in the air, and he's still owed down. The story has gone viral, of course, because it adds even more context to the drama surrounding the two rappers. You know, TJ even said that he thinks that Offset has a gambling problem. I hope that's not the truth.
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21: weather. From the Radio Works Weather Center, here's a look at your overnight weather. Well, mostly clear, a few clouds, a low of 68. Sunday, going to be cloudy skies, slight chance of rain, showers, high of 87. Monday, overcast skies, stray shower, thunderstorms possible, high of 86. Tuesday, though, mostly cloudy skies during the afternoon, and afternoon showers, high of 84. And Wednesday, thunderstorms likely with a high around 75. I'm Doc Bryson. That's a look at your overnight weather from the Radio Works Weather Center.
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0: Some of us have turned decision-making into a full-time job, child. We analyze it, pray over it, ask six friends, scroll social media for signs, and somehow end up even more confused than when we started. Research and real life both show that overthinking can actually push you further away from the right answer. Sometimes your first instinct really does know what's best for you. So tonight, been talking about the top five reasons you need to stop overthinking. Confidence comes from action, not endless thinking. A lot of people are waiting to feel sure before they move. But confidence usually grows after you take action. Every decision teaches you something, even the wrong ones. Life experience is one of the greatest teachers there is. The people who seem the most confident aren't always smarter than everybody else. They just stop being afraid to choose.
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21: From the Radio Works Weather Center, here's a look at your overnight weather. Well, mostly clear, a few clouds, a low of 68. Sunday, going to be cloudy skies, slight chance of rain, showers, high of 87. Monday, overcast skies, stray shower, thunderstorms possible, high of 86. Tuesday, though, mostly cloudy skies during the afternoon, and afternoon showers, high of 84. And Wednesday, thunderstorms likely with a high around 75. I'm Doc Bryson. That's a look at your overnight weather from the Radio Works Weather Center.
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10: From the Radio Works Weather Center, here's a look at your overnight weather. Well, mostly clear, a few clouds, a low of 68. Sunday, going to be cloudy skies, slight chance of rain, showers, high of 87. Monday, overcast skies, stray shower, thunderstorms possible, high of 86. Tuesday, though, mostly cloudy skies during the afternoon and afternoon showers, high of 84. And Wednesday, thunderstorms likely with a high around 75. I'm Doc Bryson. That's a look at your overnight weather from the Radio Works Weather Center.
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0: Mariah Carey. 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
17: The Radio Works Weather Center. Here's a look at your overnight weather. Well, mostly clear, a few clouds, low of 68. Sunday, going to be cloudy skies, slight chance of rain, showers, high of 87. Monday, overcast skies, stray shower, thunderstorms possible, high of 86. Tuesday, though, mostly cloudy skies during the afternoon, and afternoon showers, high of 84. And Wednesday, thunderstorms likely with a high around 75. I'm Doc Bryson. That's a look at your overnight weather from the Radio Works Weather Center.
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19: 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Forever's a mighty long time. Here we are, decades later. The sentiment is still the same.

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2: ABC News, I'm Dave Packer. Two Republican challengers, Representative Julia Letlow and State Treasurer John Fleming, will advance to a runoff election in Louisiana's closely watched GOP primary. That, according to the Associated Press projection, it's a defeat for Senator Bill Cassidy, who had drawn the ire of President Trump. Cassidy becomes the first senator to lose a primary since 2017 and the first elected senator to lose one since 2012. President Trump posting on social media early Saturday that American Nigerian forces executed a mission to eliminate ISIS leader Abu Bilal al-Minuki. Defense Secretary Pete Hegseth posting protecting Christians was part of the rationale for the operation. At a voting rights rally Saturday in Alabama, Democratic Senator Cory Booker accusing the Supreme Court of attacking the rights of black people.
3: You see, we have seen this before, where some people in black robes try to deny or take away our rights.
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0: 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Coming up, Outkast, The Deal, and Olivia Dean.
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13: 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Here's a look at your overnight weather. Well, mostly clear, a few clouds, a low of 68. Sunday, going to be cloudy skies, slight chance of rain, showers, high of 87. Monday, overcast skies, stray shower, thunderstorms possible, high of 86. Tuesday, though, mostly cloudy skies during the afternoon, and afternoon showers, high of 84. And Wednesday, thunderstorms likely with a high around 75. I'm Doc Bryson. That's a look at your overnight weather from the Radio Works Weather Center.
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0: mix of R&B, man. I need Olivia Dean. I got more music on the way with Drew Hill, Jasmine Sullivan, and Troop taking you back.
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13: From the Radio Works Weather Center, here's a look at your overnight weather. Well, mostly clear, a few clouds, a low of 68. Sunday, going to be cloudy skies, slight chance of rain, showers, high of 87. Monday, overcast skies, stray shower, thunderstorms possible, high of 86. Tuesday, though, mostly cloudy skies during the afternoon, and afternoon showers, high of 84. And Wednesday, thunderstorms likely with a high around 75. I'm Doc Bryson. That's a look at your overnight weather from the Radio Works Weather Center.
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1: ABC News, I'm Dave Packer. The Trump administration now ramping up pressure on Cuba.
2: Sources tell ABC News that the U.S. could announce a criminal indictment against former Cuban President Raul Castro as early as next week. Now, this is being investigated by the Southern District of Florida, and it stems around the 1996 shootdown of planes that were operated by the humanitarian group Brothers of the Rescue.
3: ABC's Alex Brochet. President Trump posting on social media that American and Nigerian forces executed a mission to eliminate ISIS leader Abu Bilal al-Manuki. President writing in the post, al-Manuki will no longer terrorize the people of Africa or help plan operations to target Americans. South Carolina prosecutors signaling they may pursue the death penalty in the retrial of Alec Murdoch. The World Health Organization has determined that Ebola outbreak in Chicago, in Congo and Uganda constitutes a public health emergency of international concern. This is ABC News.
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7: 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Reuters says Newsmax is one of the top news brands in America. Even President Trump says Newsmax is terrific, and he's watching. 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

0: today's best mix of R&B ASAP. That is Maya. More music on the way with Ari Lennox after 7 and Gabrielle Jacoby.
1: The U.S. Treasury quietly released its official financial report for 2025. It appears by its own numbers, the U.S. government seems insolvent. It's reported that the Treasury shows about $6 trillion in assets and over $47 trillion in liabilities. Add it all up, and it looks like the U.S. owes more than $130 trillion it doesn't have. 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
3: From the Radio Works Weather Center, here's a look at your overnight weather. Well, mostly clear, a few clouds, a low of 68. Sunday, going to be cloudy skies, slight chance of rain, showers, high of 87. Monday, overcast skies, stray shower, thunderstorms possible, high of 86. Tuesday, though, mostly cloudy skies during the afternoon, and afternoon showers, high of 84. And Wednesday, thunderstorms likely with a high around 75. I'm Doc Bryson. That's a look at your overnight weather from the Radio Works Weather Center.
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0: today's best mix of R&B, Baby, that is Gabrielle Jacoby. 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
18: From the Radio Works Weather Center, here's a look at your overnight weather. Well, mostly clear, a few clouds, a low of 68. Sunday, going to be cloudy skies, slight chance of rain, showers, high of 87. Monday, overcast skies, stray shower, thunderstorms possible, high of 86. Tuesday, though, mostly cloudy skies during the afternoon, and afternoon showers, high of 84. And Wednesday, thunderstorms likely with a high around 75. I'm Doc Bryson. That's a look at your overnight weather from the Radio Works Weather Center.
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lunch break, I think. And you always ordered a special with the hot chocolate. Look, man, I mean, I know girls don't usually do this, but I was wondering if maybe we could get together outside the restaurant one day. You know, because I do look a lot different outside my work clothes. Wait, hold up. My cell phone breaking. Hold up.

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2: ABC News, I'm Dave Packer. Two Republican challengers, Representative Julia Letlow and State Treasurer John Fleming, will advance to a runoff election in Louisiana's closely watched GOP primary. That, according to the Associated Press projection, it's a defeat for Senator Bill Cassidy, who had drawn the ire of President Trump. Cassidy becomes the first senator to lose a primary since 2017 and the first elected senator to lose one since 2012. President Trump posting on social media early Saturday that American Nigerian forces executed a mission to eliminate ISIS leader Abu Bilal al-Minuki. Defense Secretary Pete Hegseth posting protecting Christians was part of the rationale for the operation. At a voting rights rally Saturday in Alabama, Democratic Senator Cory Booker accusing the Supreme Court of attacking the rights of black people.
3: You see, we have seen this before, where some people in black robes try to deny or take away our rights.
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0: Today's best mix of R&B folded Kehlani. Coming up, Jaheim, Michelle A, and Charlie Wilson.
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17: 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From the Radio Works Weather Center, here's a look at your overnight weather. Well, mostly clear, a few clouds, a low of 68. Sunday, going to be cloudy skies, slight chance of rain, showers, high of 87. Monday, overcast skies, stray shower, thunderstorms possible, high of 86. Tuesday, though, mostly cloudy skies during the afternoon, and afternoon showers, high of 84. And Wednesday, thunderstorms likely with a high around 75. I'm Doc Bryson. That's a look at your overnight weather from the Radio Works Weather Center.
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0: get love, Charlie Wilson. Kim is on the way along with the Fugees and Mariah the Scientist.
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14: 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Reuters says Newsmax is one of the top news brands in America. 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
16: weather. From the Radio Works Weather Center, here's a look at your overnight weather. Well, mostly clear, a few clouds, a low of 68. Sunday, going to be cloudy skies, slight chance of rain, showers, high of 87. Monday, overcast skies, stray shower, thunderstorms possible, high of 86. Tuesday, though, mostly cloudy skies during the afternoon, and afternoon showers, high of 84. And Wednesday, thunderstorms likely with a high around 75. I'm Doc Bryson. That's a look at your overnight weather from the Radio Works Weather Center.
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1: 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The Trump administration now ramping up pressure on Cuba.
2: Sources tell ABC News that the U.S. could announce a criminal indictment against former Cuban President Raul Castro as early as next week. Now, this is being investigated by the Southern District of Florida, and it stems around the 1996 shootdown of planes that were operated by the humanitarian group Brothers of the Rescue.
3: ABC's Alex Brochet. President Trump posting on social media that American and Nigerian forces executed a mission to eliminate ISIS leader Abu Bilal al-Manuki. President writing in the post, al-Manuki will no longer terrorize the people of Africa or help plan operations to target Americans. South Carolina prosecutors signaling they may pursue the death penalty in the retrial of Alec Murdoch. The World Health Organization has determined that Ebola outbreak in Chicago, in Congo and Uganda constitutes a public health emergency of international concern. This is ABC News.
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0: 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Reuters says Newsmax is one of the top news brands in America. Even President Trump says Newsmax is terrific, and he's watching. Tens of millions of Americans like you have made the switch to Newsmax for the news they can trust. 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
12: From the Radio Works Weather Center, here's a look at your overnight weather. Well, mostly clear, a few clouds, a low of 68. Sunday, going to be cloudy skies, slight chance of rain, showers, high of 87. Monday, overcast skies, stray shower, thunderstorms possible, high of 86. Tuesday, though, mostly cloudy skies during the afternoon and afternoon showers, high of 84. And Wednesday, thunderstorms likely with a high around 75. I'm Doc Bryson. That's a look at your overnight weather from the Radio Works Weather Center.
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14: From the Radio Works Weather Center, here's a look at your overnight weather. Well, mostly clear, a few clouds, a low of 68. Sunday, going to be cloudy skies, slight chance of rain, showers, high of 87. Monday, overcast skies, stray shower, thunderstorms possible, high of 86. Tuesday, though, mostly cloudy skies during the afternoon, and afternoon showers, high of 84. And Wednesday, thunderstorms likely with a high around 75. I'm Doc Bryson. That's a look at your overnight weather from the Radio Works Weather Center.
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1: ABC News, I'm Dave Packer. Two Republican challengers, Representative Julia Letlow and State Treasurer John Fleming, will advance to a runoff election in Louisiana's closely watched GOP primary. That, according to the Associated Press projection, it's a defeat for Senator Bill Cassidy, who had drawn the ire of President Trump. Cassidy becomes the first senator to lose a primary since 2017 and the first elected senator to lose one since 2012. President Trump posting on social media early Saturday that American Nigerian forces executed a mission to eliminate ISIS leader Abu Bilal al-Minuki. Defense Secretary Pete Hegseth posting protecting Christians was part of the rationale for the operation. At a voting rights rally Saturday in Alabama, Democratic Senator Cory Booker accusing the Supreme Court of attacking the rights of black people.
2: You see, we have seen this before, where some people in black robes try to deny or take away our rights.
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11: 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If you've got the right answer, you're qualified to win that week's gas. 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

Today's best mix of R&B, More Than a Friend, Elijah Connor. What up? It's Sissy Brown. Happy Sunday, everybody. Keep rocking with me. And then after this hour, Tony Terrell is going to come in and give you some inspirational music.

0: Today's best mix of R&B, Tell Me If You Still Care, SOS Band. Coming up, Avery Wilson, Kim, and Tony.
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2: 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Reuters says Newsmax is one of the top news brands in America. Even President Trump says Newsmax is terrific, and he's watching. 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
15: From the Radio Works Weather Center, here's a look at your overnight weather. Well, mostly clear, a few clouds, a low of 68. Sunday, going to be cloudy skies, slight chance of rain, showers, high of 87. Monday, overcast skies, stray shower, thunderstorms possible, high of 86. Tuesday, though, mostly cloudy skies during the afternoon, and afternoon showers, high of 84. And Wednesday, thunderstorms likely with a high around 75. I'm Doc Bryson. That's a look at your overnight weather from the Radio Works Weather Center.
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0: Today's best mix of R&B, It Never Rains in Southern California. That is Tony, Tony, Tony. More music on the way with Beyonce, Ari Lennox, and Bruno Mars.
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10: 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Reuters says Newsmax is one of the top news brands in America. 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
19: From the Radio Works Weather Center, here's a look at your overnight weather. Well, mostly clear, a few clouds, a low of 68. Sunday, going to be cloudy skies, slight chance of rain, showers, high of 87. Monday, overcast skies, stray shower, thunderstorms possible, high of 86. Tuesday, though, mostly cloudy skies during the afternoon and afternoon showers, high of 84. And Wednesday, thunderstorms likely with a high around 75. I'm Doc Bryson. That's a look at your overnight weather from the Radio Works Weather Center.
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0: today's best mix of R&B after last night. That is Silk Sonic. I am Cece Brown. Tony Terrell's coming up. I'm going home. I hope you guys have an amazing day. Enjoy this beautiful weather. But Tony's going to get you through your morning with Tasha Cobbs-Leonard, Donald Lawrence, also Dietrich Haddon, Tina Campbell, and William Murphy, and so much more. So you guys have an amazing rest of your weekend. We are today's best mix of R&B.
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1: ABC News, I'm Dave Packer. The Trump administration now ramping up pressure on Cuba.
2: Sources tell ABC News that the U.S. could announce a criminal indictment against former Cuban President Raul Castro as early as next week. Now, this is being investigated by the Southern District of Florida, and it stems around the 1996 shootdown of planes that were operated by the humanitarian group Brothers of the Rescue.
3: ABC's Alex Brichet. President Trump posting on social media that American and Nigerian forces executed a mission to eliminate ISIS leader Abu Bilal al-Manuki. President writing in the post, al-Manuki will no longer terrorize the people of Africa or help plan operations to target Americans. South Carolina prosecutors signaling they may pursue the death penalty in the retrial of Alec Murdoch. The World Health Organization has determined that Ebola outbreak in Chicago, in Congo and Uganda constitutes a public health emergency of international concern. This is ABC News.
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0: Sunday Morning Inspirations and Donald Lawrence with Healed. I'm Tony Terrell, and we're sending out our heartfelt thoughts and prayers to the Neal family. Charlie Neal, the legendary HBCU sports broadcaster who used to do the play-by-play on HBCU Go, earning his angel wings at the age of 80 years old. 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
16: The Radio Works Weather Center. Here's a look at your overnight weather. Well, mostly clear, a few clouds, a low of 68. Sunday, going to be cloudy skies, slight chance of rain, showers, high of 87. Monday, overcast skies, stray shower, thunderstorms possible, high of 86. Tuesday, though, mostly cloudy skies during the afternoon, and afternoon showers, high of 84. And Wednesday, thunderstorms likely with a high around 75. I'm Doc Bryson. That's a look at your overnight weather from the Radio Works Weather Center.
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1: That's Tina Campbell, and we living on Sunday Morning Inspirations. I'm Tony Terrell. Time for our praise report. I'm going to praise Regal Cinemas and Cinemark. 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And it's a great opportunity to still get out and enjoy, even during this tough time of the economy.
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4: The Radio Works Weather Center. Here's a look at your overnight weather. Well, mostly clear, a few clouds, a low of 68. Sunday, going to be cloudy skies, slight chance of rain, showers, high of 87. Monday, overcast skies, stray shower, thunderstorms possible, high of 86. Tuesday, though, mostly cloudy skies during the afternoon, and afternoon showers, high of 84. And Wednesday, thunderstorms likely with a high around 75. I'm Doc Bryson. That's a look at your overnight weather from the Radio Works Weather Center.
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0: ABC News, I'm Wayne Cabot. A Republican senator who defied Trump is sent packing by voters in Louisiana. Bill Cassidy losing in the primary 5 years after voting to convict in the Trump impeachment trial over the January 6th attack on the Capitol. Trump campaigned to get Cassidy booted, calling him a sleazebag, and Cassidy said in defeat,
1: "of character and integrity."
0: One more time on that.
1: "Insults only bother me if they come from somebody of character and integrity."
0: He's the first senator to lose a primary since 2017. Public health emergency declared by the World Health Organization after Ebola turned up in the capital of Congo, 600 miles away from the disease epicenter. There are 300 suspected cases. There are 88 deaths. But the WHO says that there is no need to close down the borders. This is ABC News.
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4: Talk about that Sunday forecast. We're looking at a partly sunny sky today and another very warm one for the region. Our high temperature will climb to 86 degrees, and you'll notice a steady breeze out of the south-southeast between 5 and 10 miles per hour, getting up to 15. As we head into Sunday night, the clouds will build back in, making it mostly cloudy with a very mild, humid overnight low of 72. Enjoy the dry daylight hours while they last. Out of the Radio Works Weather Center, I'm JJ.
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1: You know, ever since November 21st, 1997, I've had a heavy cloud on me. It's not a day past that I haven't thought about my mother. Many times I've gone out to the grave and I've just talked to her, and she's talked back to me. You know, she's still speaking to me. I really miss her. And Dad, I know you miss her too.
2: Yes. Malutha, one thing that Jesus talked about, the joy that passes all understanding, that you just don't understand. Not only your mother and my wife, but I got a mother also that's going on. Father. And every now and then I just kind of take an inventory of my friends that used to live even before you were born. But one thing gives me joy. This is not the end.

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12: Talk about that Sunday forecast. We're looking at a partly sunny sky today and another very warm one for the region. Our high temperature will climb to 86 degrees, and you'll notice a steady breeze out of the south-southeast between 5 and 10 miles per hour, getting up to 15. As we head into Sunday night, the clouds will build back in, making it mostly cloudy with a very mild, humid overnight low of 72. Enjoy the dry daylight hours while they last. Out of the Radio Works Weather Center, I'm JJ.
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line up. Hallelujah. Ooh. Lord have mercy. Y'all, you just got to let me take my time because I feel good. And now, when they raise the one up.

0: and my husband were standing there looking through the windows and had to hear it.
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0: Water was streaming out there.
1: God is moving in this place
0: today. And when he saw it, they started shouting, running all over the building.
1: Jesus said, if I be lifted up, that I was wrong.
0: You have to be careful when you talk about his grace. 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
3: 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We'll be excited to have you. We teach, we preach love, and we offer you love. So drop in, come by, see us, and be blessed by the best. Amen. So right now, we're going to get into this lesson. We're not going to delay. We're not going to hold up. We're going to get back into the lesson, and I hope that you're being blessed by our series on getting praying to get results. And last week, we did start on the prayer of faith, and we did not finish that. So we're going back and talk about the prayer of faith, and we're going to recap a little bit of what we've already discussed so that, you know, we're on the same page. Because I don't know if you're like me, you might not remember what we talked about last week. So if I start in the middle or near the end, you might be lost. So we're going to bring you up to speed right now. The base scripture that we used was James 5:14-15. It says, "Is any sick among you? Let him call for the elders of the church and let them pray over him, anointing him with oil in the name of the Lord. And the prayer of faith shall save the sick, and the Lord shall raise him up. And if he have committed sins, they shall be forgiven him." And again, it's James 5:14-15. We are talking on the prayer of faith for healing in that particular scripture. He's talking about the prayer of faith for healing. Then we looked up the biblical definition of faith, and we of course know that we always look to Hebrews 11:1. Says faith is always being sure and certain of what you hope for yet do not see. I love that version. Faith is always being sure and confident, always being sure, always being certain of what you hope for yet do not see. That is faith. So faith has no uncertainty in it. Faith is always confident, and in order to have confidence, you have to be familiar with the thing or the person that you are having confidence in. You have to be familiar with their track record. You have to be familiar with the fact that they do keep their word. If an individual is not known for keeping his word, then you don't have confidence in that individual. But if you can stand on the promises, if you have experience that person's trustworthiness, then you can have confidence that if they say it such and such, then I expect them to do it. If they don't do it, it was because they absolutely could not. So then that is how we receive our prayers answered, is that we have the confidence in God that he will do what he says that he will do, and there's nothing that can get in his way to stop him from doing what he said he would do. He's God, okay? We have obstacles. We have things that cannot be avoided sometimes that keep us from keeping a promise, but God does not. So we have the confidence in him. This is what builds our faith, is confident, being confident in the promises of God, being confident in the word of God that he's going to do what he said he would do. And I used an analogy of a chair last time. You know, I know that a chair is built to sit in. I don't doubt it. I don't question it. I sit in it. I expect it to hold up my weight. You know, I don't expect it to do anything else. It was designed for me to sit in. So if I sit in it, I don't even think about it. I don't worry about it. This is a chair. It's going to hold me up. So then God's promises are much more steadfast, we can have much more confidence in God than we can in the ability of a chair, because man made a chair and it's subject to tear up or it's subject to collapse, but God's promises never ever will collapse. So faith is confident confidence that I would get

talking about confidence, which reads, and this is the confidence that we have in him, that if we ask anything according to his will, he heareth us. And if we know that he hear us, whatsoever we ask, we know that we have the petitions we have desired of him. So that is one of my favorite scriptures. Two of my favorite verses is the confidence that we have confidence that if we ask anything according to his will, he hear us. So then if I have the confidence that he hears me, I have the confidence that he's going to answer me. So then, this is where we get, this is what we're building up on. We are building up on faith, what faith is before we can pray the prayer of faith. We are building up on what faith is. We're building up on what confidence is. Those are scriptures that will help us to understand what the two of these are. And my next question to you is, where do we get confidence in God? Well, we get it the same way Abraham did. Abraham had the utmost confidence in God because he was a friend of God. In other words, they talked to each other continuously. They didn't have an off and on relationship, but they had a continuous relationship. So now Abraham is familiar with the voice of God. So whenever God spoke, he had the utmost confidence that God was going to do what he says. Where do we get our confidence today? From his word. From his word. Yes, God is a spirit, and they that worship him must worship him in spirit and truth. Yes, God still speaks to us. He speaks to our spirit. He resides in our spirit. He communicates with us in our spirit. So then when he speaks a thing in our spirit, the only problem sometimes we have with that is that because we are humans, and sometimes we doubt ourselves. We doubt the voice of God because we also have Satan in our ear telling us that's not God. So sometimes it causes a little turmoil or a little doubt. But I tell you what, if you have confidence in the word of God, his word is his promise, and his promise is his word. So if he said it, God will perform it. If his word has said it, God himself will perform it. So we, like Abraham, have the opportunity to know the voice of God, to know the will of God for certain things. And if we don't know the will of God on a certain thing, we'll talk about that in next week's lesson. But today we're talking about faith, the prayer of faith. How do I pray the prayer of faith? James 5:14, he tells us that if we're sick, call for the elders of the church. We talked about that, who the elders are. They are those mature people in the church, those who are mature leaders who have studied the word, who understand the word, who understands the power of prayer. This is who you want to anoint you with oil and pray over you if you're sick. And the scripture says that the prayer of faith will save the sick. Now, we have lots of prayers. There are multiple kinds of prayers. There is also gifts of faith. 1 Corinthians chapter 12 talks about the 9 gifts of the Holy Spirit. These are gifts that are imparted by the Holy Spirit to use at the will of the Holy Spirit. You don't walk in that anointing 24/7. If you have a healing anointing, if you have a gift because there is a spiritual gift of faith that you operate in, that is operated according to the will of the Holy Spirit. When the anointing, the smearing, the power of God comes on you to stand in that gift, to operate in that gift, then it operates. Well, this that I'm talking about today is not that particular thing. We're not talking about the gifts of the Spirit. I'm talking about having simple faith in the word of God. So that's where we're going to be. I want to give another Bible example of faith. I'm going to give another Bible example of walking in faith, what it means to have faith. And of course, I will go to faithful Abraham. Romans 4:19-21 says, and being not weak in faith, he considered not his own body now dead, when he was about 100 years old, neither yet the deadness of Sarah's womb. He staggered not at

0: promise of God through unbelief, but was strong in faith, giving glory to God and being fully persuaded that what he had promised he was able to perform. So Abraham was fully persuaded, which means that there was no room for doubt. There wasn't room for anything else. All there was in him was a confidence in God's promise. He did not he wasn't fully persuaded by the promises of God because he felt like he needed to be or he was somebody special. He was fully persuaded in God simply because God had promised him a child. At 75, God says, you know what? I'm going to give you a child. And the scripture says he was not moved by the deadness of his womb, by his own flesh, nor the deadness of Sarah's womb. That didn't faze him. He was fully persuaded because God said it. And that was where his confidence, that was where his faith came from. God promised him a child. There was no room for doubt. Abraham knew God's promise in advance, and he didn't just pray for a child and when the child came said, okay, God did what he said. But no, he was fully persuaded, and that's what faith is, fully persuaded, being fully persuaded of a thing. So I'm still trying to paint a picture. I'm still trying to build up on faith so we can get to operating in the prayer of faith. I'm also reminded of Mark 11:23 that says, where Jesus himself says, verily I say unto you, that whosoever shall say unto this mountain, be thou removed and be thou cast into the sea, and shall not doubt in his heart, but shall believe that those things which he said shall come to pass, he shall have whatsoever he saith. Therefore, I say unto you, what things soever you desire when you pray, believe you receive them and you shall have them. Now we're talking about the prayer of faith. And you can pray, let me say this, you can pray the prayer of faith for any situation that you know the will of God on. You can pray the prayer of faith. It doesn't have to be healing. It can be other things. But James is talking about healing here. He's saying that the prayer of faith, which will raise up the sick. Now, let's go back to what I said previously about operating in the gifts. There are gifts of healing. People are anointed specifically, I believe that because the word says it, to heal. They have a healing anointing on their lives. They can lay hands on you and you can experience God's miracle. You can experience God's healing immediately. There is a gift of faith that Jesus operated in that raised the dead. There are people today who have testimony that they have prayed for people who were dead, clinically dead, physically dead, and they were brought back to life. Many people may not believe it, but it's recorded in many places, and I believe it. I especially believe the word of God. But here, James is talking about something different. He's not talking about waving your hand and you fall out under the power. He's talking about simply praying the word of God and expecting to see results. You're praying the word and believing God without seeing the results. What am I saying? If I, as an elder, pray over you, anoint you with oil, and pray the prayer of faith, I'm going to pray the promises of God. That's simply all it means. I'm praying the promises of God over you. It says that the prayer of faith shall save the sick. And it goes on to say if he's committed sin, he will forgive him. So then the prayer of faith, what am I praying when I pray the prayer of faith? You're in the bed. You may have a terminal illness. You might have the flu, whatever it is. But if you have confidence in the word, if I pray over you, I'm going to pray, Father God, according to your word that says Jesus himself took my infirmities and he bare our sicknesses, and by his stripes we are healed. We stand according to your word, for we walk by faith and not by sight. We don't deny that our brother or sister is sick. We don't deny the diagnosis that's against them. But Father, we come to you in the name of your son, Jesus, asking you to stretch out your hand and heal by your promises. Your word declares that you heal all of our diseases, and we trust your word. We stand up on your word. According to your word, Father God, I thank you that my brother is healed. Now, my brother may not, or my sister may not feel any difference, but if they believe that prayer, God will do what he said he would do. But the problem with most of us is that we're moved by what we feel more than we're moved by the word of God. We're not fully persuaded that the prayer that was prayed, we're not fully persuaded that of God's promises to heal. So therefore, we start to give in more to what we feel than what the word says. And we begin to talk about what we feel. We begin to give voice to our doubts. And guess what? That negates everything that has been prayed over you. Remember, to have faith is to have confidence and believe that which you do not see. If I see it, it's not faith. You know, somebody say seeing is believing. That is not faith, but faith is believing, just like Jesus said, when you pray, believe. He didn't say after you pray, believe. But he says, when you pray, believe that you receive these things and you shall have them. That, my sisters, my brothers, that is what the prayer of faith is. When Jesus spoke to the fig tree obeyed him. That was Jesus having faith in his own words. He kept walking. He didn't even stop to see if the tree was going to dry up. But when they came back through the next day, the disciples noticed that the tree Jesus cursed the day before had dried up from the root. Listen, you and I still we have that same authority and that same power to speak, because Jesus said if you speak to the mountain, it would obey you. He was talking about a literal mountain at that point. So listen, faith is believing without seeing. Faith is believing without feeling, for we walk by faith and not by sight. God bless you this morning. I pray that you were able to grasp and take all of these things in and begin to walk in your God-given faith. God has given us the means through the name of his son, Jesus, to walk in victory in every area of our lives. God bless you.
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Good morning, my brothers and sisters. This is Bishop J.R. Davis. Welcome to Morning Glory, an outreach ministry of the Word Family Church here in the city of Camden, Arkansas. Again, it is your morning, but God's glory. We give Him praise, we give Him the honor, and we give Him the glory, which is rightly deserving He is of all of our praise. Amen. We thank God again for you joining us on today. Amen. I want to thank you for joining in, praying with us as we lift up those who are going through a time of bereavement at this hour. Let me remind you, my brothers and sisters, to trust in the Lord with all of your heart. Do not lean to your own understanding, but in all of your ways, acknowledge God, and He will direct your path. He will see you through these trying times and these difficult moments that you are facing. God is able to see you through. Amen. He's the God of all comfort. He'll give you grace in this moment of space that you're facing. He will get you through it if you can stand the pull. Amen. We walk by faith, not by sight. God is the one who gives us that which is in our heart in which we delight. Amen. Healing, my brothers and sisters, and comfort is the children's bread. God wants you to be strengthened in this time and in this season. Amen. I want to remind you, if you operate in your carnal mind, you're going to struggle. You're going to have a difficult time. But if you walk in the Spirit and you operate in faith, believing the Word of God, amen, the kingdom of God is going to manifest in your life. That means the joy of the Lord, the peace of God, and the power and presence of the Holy Spirit, He will be made known. Amen. And so we thank God for those who are going through a time also of restoration in your physical bodies. As we mentioned, the Lord our God is our healer. He's the balm. He is the sad, the very remedy for our situation. But you've got to exercise faith in the Lord. You've got to believe His word. His word will not return to Him void. He sent His word to do exactly what He sent it to do. It is the children's bread, my brothers and sisters, healing for you. You got to have faith, amen, and you got to believe the word of God. Trust in Him and know that He is God. Amen. I want to remind those who have lost a loved one also to know that blessed are the dead who die in the Lord. They rest from their labors and their works do follow them. One thing I do know is that God does not respect the person. And listen, I mean that in the perspective that God loves and reigns on the just as well as the unjust. Amen. There are some people that gets in by the hair, their chinny chin chin, and somebody say, the truth of the matter is none of us got saved by our own power and our own initiative. It was all by the goodness, the grace, and the mercies of our God and our Father. Amen. And so we're thankful to God for what He's doing in the midst of the congregation, but also what God is doing and has always done. Amen. And taking care of the body of Christ. Amen. Let's continue to pray one for another. Let's continue to glorify God in our deeds and honor Him in our actions. Amen. Amen. This is a dark day in which we're living, and we've got to encourage, and we're going to encourage everyone to be the light that God has called you to be. That's right. The light of the earth, the salt of the earth. We are difference makers, game changers. We are God's children. Amen. And so we thank the Lord for y'all joining us on this morning. I know you're going to receive a word from the Lord, and you're going to be blessed as God has given it to us to rightly divide and to share with you on today. It is almost that time for many graduates out there, seniors out there getting ready, and congratulations to those who have also made that distant walk, amen, and received and tossed over the tassel. Praise God. I thank God for all of you seniors. Praise God. May blessings continually rest upon you. Keep your head up, keep your nose clean, and let God be glorified in this time, in this moment of your life. Amen. Thanking God for the mothers and the fathers out there who have made it possible for these young people to be able to march, walk, amen, and receive their diplomas, amen, as they advance to another phase of life. God is good, and He's good all the time. Amen. Thanking you, God, for what you've done and what you're doing in the midst of the congregation. To the elders,
Pray God's blessings upon each of your lives. Amen. The mothers of our church, we pray blessings upon each of you as well. And we're thanking God also for my lovely wife, co-labor pastor Aretha Davis, a woman of faith and a woman of grace. Thank you, God, for the blessing. Amen. Keep on keeping on, Pastor, and we bless the Lord for you and all that God does in and through your life. Amen. We're grateful to the Lord for, amen, the body of believers that have joined us on today. Amen. We're going to be focusing on prayer. That's what we're going to do. We're going to focus on prayer, and we're going to do what the disciples had made statement about John and his disciples. And they said, John teaches his disciples how to pray. And the Lord, as he was sitting with the disciples, they said, teach us how to pray. And this is where it began here in this passage of scripture. So I'm just letting you know, we're going to help. If you don't know, we're going to help you understand how to pray. Amen. What was it, the intent of prayer, the focus of prayer? Amen. The power of prayer. I'm going to go on, but I'm going to stop right there because I want you to get it. Amen. So tune in and be blessed as the Lord God speaks to and through. Amen. Us on this beautiful day that he's made. We're rejoicing in it and we're thankful to God. Amen. Now I'm getting out of the way. We're going to go right into the word. Be blessed. We'll be back at the end of the message. We're going to wrap up the broadcast. Amen. Have a blessed day and enjoy. Be strengthened and empowered by the word of the living God. To those that are on, we're grateful to God for your presence. I'm thankful that we have individuals that may not be physically in the location here in Camden, but you are connected with us from wherever location or city or state you might be in. And we're grateful to God that you've chosen to yoke up and join us and fellowship with us gathered here in this virtual space that God has provided for us. God is an awesome God, and he's continually showing himself mighty, and he's continually showing himself strong. I want to say thanks to every one of the members of the Word Family Church and your support of what God is doing in our midst and how you are continually strengthening and edifying the body. And let me say to our youth leaders and youth directors and parents, thank you all so much. We are so grateful to be able to have in our grips and in our midst some wonderful individuals. These youth, they come out every Wednesday. We're grateful to God for the things that he's doing. We're also grateful for all of you mothers out there. If you didn't get a chance to hear from us on Mother's Day, I want to say happy Mother's Day, belated in that perspective to each and every one of you. Amen. May God continue to bless you. As I share with the body of believers that we're grateful that we've got some extreme faithful mothers, amen, who knows how to pull on God in an extreme way, who intercede on behalf in an extreme way, as well as believe and have patience in an extreme way, that God is an extreme God and he will do exactly what he said he would do. Amen. Don't let go until he bless you. Amen. You know, as Pastor mentioned, we're focusing right now. The Lord is pulling in my spirit to share with the body of Christ concerning prayer. And when I was growing up in the Baptist church, and which I'm grateful for and I'm still a part of, amen, I it's the foundation where you get your foundation. If it's a solid foundation, you know, you don't have to worry about it crumbling, because if it's built on a rock, and I tell you what, that's one thing about having grown up and being a part of the Baptist church, that foundation of the gospel of Jesus Christ and the word of God was always there. But one of the things that we would have revivals, and in that time of revival, one of the evangelists, what I can remember, Dr. E.A. Porche being one of those powerful evangelists, and Dr. Radford being one of those powerful evangelists. My own pastor, Dr. J.G. Russ, he was definitely an evangelist in his own right and heart. But one of the things that they would say prior to the event, to the moment of revival, they would say little prayer, right? Little power. No prayer, no power. Much prayer, much power. And now that sounds cliche-ish,
But there's a lot of truth in that statement. If you are not praying, if there's no prayer, my brothers and sisters, you're not going to have the power that you need. You're going to be weak because prayer, as Pastor mentioned in the outset of this time, is a relationship. It's showing a relationship and a fellowship and a walk with God. Bible says that Adam and Eve, they walked in the midst of the garden and they spoke with God. And that was a time of fellowship. And that was a time of prayer. Bible also said that Jesus himself at times would steal away and go into prayer and talk with his Father. And I heard the Lord say, he said, whatever I hear my Father say, that's what I say. And whatever I hear my Father or see my Father do, that's what I do. So when Jesus left the throne in heaven, he came down and condescended and became like us. But at the same time, he never disconnected himself in relationships with his Father because he consistently prayed. And he did that on a regular basis. He even told us as his disciples and followers, men ought always to pray, amen, and not to faint. Can't, you know, and this is so important in the time and the day in which we're living, my brothers and sisters, that we not only just think about it as a duty, but we got to look at it as Mary did. Amen. We got to do the work that we need to do. But there's a time. And I thought about this, y'all. I thought about this as the Holy Spirit gave me revelation of it. I thought about it when Martha invited Jesus into her home. She wanted things to be right. She wanted things to be in order. And she wanted things to be like they were supposed to be in that perspective. But watch this. When you invite Jesus in your home, my brothers and sisters, you got to recognize who you have in your presence. And when I'm saying that is, I'm saying that Martha was busy when she should have been, watch this, as Mary was, in the presence of the Lord, being able to receive from him. Now, note this, my brothers and sisters, you don't have to pray to somebody that you're right there in the presence of, amen, because you're gleaning from him and you're able to fellowship with him. When the Lord walked on the face of the earth, they didn't have to pray to him. They had God in their midst. They didn't have to ask God because he was right there. They didn't have to pray to God because he was the Lord God in their presence. And so everything they needed, as Jesus was telling the same girls, listen, I am the resurrection. I am the life. So this is one of the reasons that we have to have fellowship with the Lord in the word of God, which is the written, but it's also the logos, the living word. This Bible in which we read and we meditate on is alive, y'all. It's not just words in a book. The word, this is the word of the living God. The Bible says that the word of God is living and is quick. Are y'all hearing what I'm saying? The word of God is living and is quick. And so when Mary and Martha invited Jesus into their home, she didn't need to be doing all that other stuff. What she needed to be doing was being as Martha was, as Jesus said. She chose the good part. She chose the part where she could fellowship and be in right relationship with the Almighty God. Every day wasn't a day that people would have Jesus in their home, but they were able to have the power of God, the very presence of God in their home. And watch this. If you got God in your presence, you ask what you will. Glory to God. Amen. You got the one that is able to do exceedingly and abundantly above what you can ask, think, or even imagine in your home. You better know this. You got to sit down at his feet and be blessed. Hallelujah. You ain't got to wait till you get to heaven. You can do it right now if he's in your presence. Amen. I went somewhere. Let me get back to where I'm going though. Amen. Because prayer is essential. Amen. It is necessary. Jesus said this as he was speaking to the woman at the well. He said it like this. He said that the Father is seeking those who would worship him in spirit and in truth, right? In spirit and in truth. That's who God is seeking
to worship him. Those who will worship him in spirit and in truth. So when we think about prayer, my brothers and sisters, amen, I want you to understand, don't just look at it as a duty or a task that you have to be pushed and forced to do, or a place that you got to come to, amen, and be made to do. No. Prayer, my brothers and sisters, is a moment of intimacy, amen, with God. I want to remind you, as it says, that we are to present our bodies as a living sacrifice, holy and acceptable unto God. Old Testament time, when they talked about a sacrifice, it was an offering. Amen. Prayer is an offering, a sacrifice. Now, note what Jesus said. Present your bodies as a living offering. Amen. True worshipers, which is those who will worship the Father, must do it in spirit and in truth. That means this right here, y'all. Listen, when we came into the relationship and the knowledge of the truth that Jesus is the Son of God, amen, we became like Christ. We became one with him. Jesus was the offering, y'all. He was the very sacrifice and atonement for our sins. That means this. He gave us, somebody shout, he gave it to me. He gave us the very right, amen, to become the sons of God and to become the children of God. Amen. If you're not a son of God, if you're not a child of God, then you don't have the right, amen. You don't have the privilege to be able to come boldly before the throne of grace. Hallelujah. So as children of God, born again, amen, saved and sanctified, having the Spirit of God, we are then heirs of God, and we have the power, we have the privilege, and we have the opportunity to be able to come boldly before the throne of God, that we might be able to obtain and have and get mercy in the time of need. Amen. So Jesus, the intercessor, made it possible for us to be able to do so. Amen. According to the word of God in John, to as many as received him, John 1, to as many as received him, to them he gave the power, he gave the authority, and he gave the right to become the sons of God. Amen. Hallelujah. That's right. That's important. So we want to be able to come boldly before the throne of grace, that we might be able to obtain mercy, favor in the time of need. So with that said, now watch this. With that said, my brothers and sisters, listen at this. Knowing who you are is so vitally important, amen, and brought before us. Now, a lot of times, watch what happens. We take for granted, or we assume, that people know how to pray. Note that. We just assume that people know how to pray. Now, let me tell you something, and this is no discredit to any person in particular, but listen, in this day and time, children, amen, a lot of our children don't even have an understanding, amen, because their parents were not nurtured, amen, in prayer, amen, didn't come up learning how to pray. And so when you don't have an example, amen, as I heard somebody say to me today, if a person don't know, then you can't expect them to perform or to do, right? It's no fault of their own. Somebody failed in teaching. Someone failed in passing on information and revelation. So if a person don't know, it's not a fault of their own. They just don't know. Amen. Now, listen, I know that it says that ignorance is not an excuse for of the law, right? If you don't know, you just don't know. But watch this. You don't want to remain ignorant, right? Because they said what you don't know won't hurt you. But let me tell you, what you don't know can destroy you. It can cause you to not prosper. It can cause you to not have access. It can cause you to fail, and it can cause you, I'm going to say it, to be end up in hell. That's the eternal damnation, right? So Jesus taught his disciples. He did. He taught them how to pray. Now, I know we say it's the Lord's Prayer, but notice it's actually a model prayer. It's Jesus teaching his disciples some very important things about how to approach, amen, not only about how to approach,
but who they are. Now listen, in the Old Testament, there were kings, and there are still a few around today, some who want to be today. But note this, if you were under the king, right? You got to note this. The king was on top of everything, and his word was final, right? And so when people wanted to come into the presence of the king, they just couldn't run up on him, y'all. They just couldn't get to him. Why? Because as it is today, people are still loose in their mind, and they will do things that will be detrimental to the king. So in order to come into the presence of the king, you had to get the privilege, amen? You had to get the right, amen, to be able to come into the presence of the king, all right? And then he had to give you the scepter, tap you with the scepter to allow you to be able to speak. You just couldn't come in and say anything and everything. You had to have the right, and then he had to give you the privilege to be able to make your request. Are y'all hearing what I'm saying? Well, listen. Listen to what I'm telling to you as a child of the living God. God has given us the right, amen, to come into his presence, amen. The right to be able to not only come into his presence, but he's also given us the right and the privilege to make our request known. Isn't that a wonderful thing? God has given us the right. He's given us the privilege to make our request known. Now watch this. Y'all remember Esther, right? Amen. She had to go before the king. And this is what her statement was. If I die, let me die. But I'm going before the king. She had made it up in her mind because she understood that if she went up in the presence of the king without his privilege or allowing it to be so, death could come upon her. Amen. It was so important to understand that. But when she came in, she got the privilege to make her request known. And not only that, she was able to stand in the gap, as Mordecai told her. If you don't do it, somebody else might gonna do it, but you're gonna be the one who missed out on doing what you should have done. Let me say this in the perspective, my brothers and sisters. Listen, we can't take prayer lightly. We cannot take it lightly that we have the privilege to go before the throne of God, that Jesus Christ, the Son of God, has made it possible for us to be able to come boldly before the throne of grace. Now, in coming boldly, we got to understand this too. Amen. We are able to make our request known unto the Lord. All right. Not only our request, but God has given us the privilege to stand in the gap on behalf of others. So in Matthew 6, amen, in verse number 9, we find that Jesus was teaching his disciples how to pray. Now, note this. I may not cover it all today, but I'm going to get what I can in because I want you to understand this is so powerful. If you understand this order, you will be able, my brothers and sisters, understanding first of all who you are, amen, and your relationship with the Almighty God, the King of Kings. Notice what he said in verse 9. He says, after this manner, therefore, do what? Pray, amen. Our Father. Not number one, when you understand your relationship. Amen. And this is what we really have to restore, my brothers and sisters, is honor. Amen. And respect. Amen. See, in this day and hour, there's a lack of respect and honor for people, for one another. You see it every day. People, you don't take the lives of people. You don't mistreat people when you understand who you are and who they are. Amen. Made in the image and the likeness of God. Amen. Honor and respect. But notice this. If a person does not honor and does not respect the Almighty God, then you can't expect them to respect and honor anybody else. Amen. This is why we got to get people saved. This is why we got to get people converted. Why? Because the world is not going to change if the heart of men does not change.
The heart of man has to change in order for us to see a change in the world. Amen? But we're more concerned about the things of the world than we really are about God's people. Amen? If we really were concerned about people, my brothers and sisters, we would make sure that we would share the good news of the gospel of Jesus Christ, that people might be able to have a right relationship with the true and the living God. Amen? This is one of the goals and one of the visions, or part of the vision of the Word Family Church, is that we might be able to make people come to know, introduce people to the true and the living God through discipleship. Now listen, if you're a member of the Word and you're not sharing your faith, don't you understand that people are not going to be saved just because? They're not going to be saved, all right, just because the gospel is out there. Somebody got to share the gospel. Somebody's got to present the gospel. Amen. And as a believer, our faith is what's so important to contend for, but also to be able to share with others who are lost and do not have a right relationship with our Father, the true and the living God. Amen. This is why your witness is so important. This is why your testimony is so important. Why? Because people need to know that God is real. And they're going to know God is real through you and I as believers. And as we share our faith and testimony about the goodness of our Father. Amen. So he said, when you pray, pray our Father. That means you got a relationship. That means you are a child of God. That means you have the Spirit of God. Amen. Remember what he said. The true worshiper is not just going to be going through formality. It's not going to be just going through rituals, but the true worshiper is going to worship the Father in spirit, right? Born again. And in what? Truth, based on the Word. Amen. In spirit and in truth. Amen. So when we pray, we're not praying our will be done. We're not praying what somebody else wants. It's the will of the Father. Amen. And when you understand your relationship, you understand you got access to the throne of grace. So he says, when you pray, pray our Father. Note this, I heard the deacon say, before I ask for anything, let me just give you some praise. Let me give you some glory. Let me give you some homage. Let me recognize and honor your name. Amen. So watch this, y'all. If we come in, the old deacon say, if you pray and you pray right, amen. Listen, stop running up in there just asking for something all the time. Come before his presence, watch this, with thanksgiving. Hallelujah. Come before his presence, amen, with songs, praising him, magnifying his name. All right, let me tell you what you do. Now, they call it buttering up, right? Amen. But listen, if that's what it takes, that's what I'm going to do. Amen. Why shouldn't I butter up the one that gave me butter? Oh, y'all didn't hear that, did you? Why shouldn't I do that? Because he is the one that makes all things new. He is the one that give me life. Amen. He's the one. As a matter of fact, he is my life. So when I come into his presence, hallelujah, I'm going to come saying hallelujah. Amen. I'm going to come giving him the highest praise. Enter into his gates with thanksgiving and into his courts with praise. Amen. Verse 9, it says it again. Notice what he said. He said, if this is the matter we pray, our Father, amen, who art in heaven. Praise God. There isn't but one. Amen. Magnify his name. Hallowed be thy name. What? I'm telling you. If you learn that prayer is more than just asking for something, but it's also about, watch this, magnifying, giving glory and honor and praises to our Father. Amen. I'm telling you, a lot of times I get in that place where I'm magnifying the Lord in prayer. I'm blessing his holy name. I know some of the deacons in particular, one or two, amen.

0: after that, instead of you praying, the Holy Spirit started praying through you, making intercession for you, amen, in groanings and utterance that you don't even have words to speak, but the Holy Ghost knows what's on the inside of you, and your spirit man begins to get in tune with the Holy Ghost, amen, in the spirit of our God and Father, amen. Began to magnify his name, began to bless his holy name. Hallelujah. Lift him up. Praise God. Magnify the Lord with me. Let us exalt his name together. That's why my brothers and sisters, I hear you. Amen. That's why my brothers and sisters, it is so vitally important that when we come together, amen, in the house of prayer, and we come in, and as the old deacon say, and we pray right, it ought to begin with some praise. Hallelujah. It ought, get your mind off of whatever. Get your mind off of this and that. Amen. And get into the presence of God. Know where you're coming to. Amen. The house of God should still be a house of prayer. It should be a place where we focus. Amen. And we magnify the Lord. Cast all your cares on the Lord and get your mind on God and his goodness. Can I get a witness? Amen. That's what he said right there. He said, when you come, he said, this is where you do it. He's teaching the disciples. He's teaching them how to pray. He said, hallowed be thy name. That is to hallow, to magnify, to glorify the name of our God. Let me tell you something. Listen to what God said. He said, I inhabit the praises of my people. Now notice, we hadn't asked for anything. Have we yet? I'm telling you, this is where most of our time, as we come into the house of prayer, amen, this is where most of our time ought to be spent, magnifying the Lord, amen, glorifying the Lord, hallelujah, amen. I heard David say, I was glad when they said unto me, let's go, man, let's go. Let's go into the house of the Lord. Listen, y'all. If we put the temple back into its place, amen, the house of God back into where it's supposed to be in our lives, first and foremost, because my dad used to say, what you do at home is what you're going to do away from home. If you're not magnifying the Lord at the house, come on now, you know what you're going to do when you come to the house of God? You're going to do what you do at home. You're going to look for somebody to entertain you. But this ain't about being entertained, my brothers and sisters. This is about magnifying the King of Kings and the Lord of Lords. Can I get a witness? Amen. So simply, God would have us to come into his presence with thanksgiving. Come into his court with praise. Hallelujah. And bless his holy name. Hallowed be thy name. Amen. That's where we are right there. Didn't go no further, did it? I guarantee you. But once you get into that place, and you saturate, amen, the atmosphere, amen, with your praise unto God. You offer unto him a sacrifice, a sweet smelling savor, a prayer of praise. Hallelujah. Amen. And watch this. Then all of a sudden, stuff that was bothering you, demonic forces that were trying to work against you, amen, by you inviting God's presence, glory to God, or invoking the power of God through praise and worship. As he said, the true worshiper does it in spirit and in truth. And listen to what he said to that woman. You say on this mountain, you say in this place, but I'm telling you, the hour has come and now is when the true worshiper don't even have to go to the mountain. The true worshiper don't even have to go to Jerusalem. Now listen, y'all, I'm not telling you to stay at home. We done got pretty lazy about being Christians today. Amen. I'm telling you is wherever you are, if you've got the Spirit of God and the presence of God in your life, if you are a child of God, amen, as Pastor said, you ain't got to be laying down. You don't have to be kneeling down. But let me tell you what you can be doing. You can be driving to work in the morning and get your mind on the Lord. You can be, watch this, washing the dishes and get your mind on the Lord. Amen. I remember my grandmothers, praise God, both of them. They would be in that kitchen, and I'm talking about there was no piano, there was no radio, but there was music and worship that was going on in the kitchen, in the washroom. Amen. There were times I thought my grandmother was talking to somebody invisible, but he was. But he was a very present help in the time of her trouble. Amen. Well, listen, I just want to encourage you. Let's start right there. Understand, first of all, your relationship with the true and the living God. You can't pray to somebody you don't know. Amen. You can't call up on him you have not heard. That's the scripture. Amen. That's why he said it's so important for us to share the good news of the gospel of Jesus Christ, that people might first and foremost come to know who Jesus is. And when you come to know who Jesus is and you believe on the Son, then watch what Jesus say. Can't nobody come to the Father except through me. Amen. And so when we believe on Jesus, the Son of the living God, he then fixed a broken relationship. Those who did not know God now become the children of God by faith in Jesus Christ. And we then have access to be able to come boldly before the throne of grace, that we might be able to obtain favor and mercy in the time of need. Now, I'm going to stop right there today. I hope you're going to join with me on next week for the rest of the story, because we got a long way to go and a short time to get there. May the Lord God bless you. May he keep you is our prayer. Thank you for tuning.
1: 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Pastor Aretha Davis, speakers, Minister Aletha King, and a cherished member of this body, Minister Athena Dodds. The theme, Stir Up the Gift. Registration is $20. Invite everyone to be transformed.
0: Hallelujah. Thank you, Jesus. Amen. Praise God. That's right. I'm still in the praise mode. That's right. Coming into the presence of the Lord, enter into his gates with thanksgiving. Glory to God. I'm telling you, get caught up in that praise mode. Amen. And as you saturate the presence of God and in your life, amen, and you magnify the Lord, he'll inhabit your praise. He'll come and he'll fellowship with you, sup with you. God will give to you and grant to you, amen, that which is needful and necessary in your life. But let me tell you, it's important for us to understand who he is. And when you know who he is, you're going to know who you are. And therefore, you don't want for any good thing. Blessed are those who trust in the Lord. Praise God, they rest from their labors. And so I want to encourage you today. Praise God, my brothers and sisters, and thank you for joining us on the broadcast. Amen. We'll encourage you to keep on keeping on in Jesus' name. Amen. And my brothers and sisters, just want to give you a notation here. Hug Security is doing it again. Fourth annual Fine Day, Saturday, June the 6th, at 12 p.m. to 4 p.m. at Carnes Park, Camden, Arkansas. There's free food, free drinks, games, bouncy houses. Just come on out and join the fun and be a blessing. That's my friend and my brother, Brother Jackie Flanagan Jr., inviting everybody to come out, have a great time in the Lord. More information, you can contact Brother Jackie Flanagan, and he's willing to give you some more information. Donations are received if you want to make a financial donations toward this effort, as well as a contribution in any way, your time, your physical bodies, any way you want to do it. God will bless you, and he's looking forward to another great time, a fun day in the park. That's June the 6th at Carnes Park, sponsored by Hulk Security. Looking forward to seeing you there. Well, we are getting ready to head to the sanctuary. My brothers and sisters, I want to encourage you to come and join us on today as we magnify the Lord and glorify his name and edify the body of Christ. Your presence is a demand or a special request on our behalf. We'd love to see you there. Amen. Your face is in the places that God has provided for you. Amen. That's at the Word Family Church here in the city of Camden, Arkansas, 277 North Street. Come and be a blessing. Amen. And be blessed. That's what God wants to do for you. Amen. He wants to bless your life. And we are looking forward to seeing you today. Amen. I'm thankful. I'm grateful and looking forward to seeing you at the house of worship on today. Now listen, remember, I want to tell you, here at the Word Family Church, Jesus Christ, he's Lord. Souls are saved, families are strengthened, and the body of Christ is edified. Keep on praying, keep on believing. Until next time, you've been listening to Bishop J.R. Davis here on Morning Glory. Have a great day in the Lord. God bless you and keep you is our prayer.

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2: Good morning, beloveds. We bless God at every mention of you. Thank you for joining us for Grace to Win with Nancy Ann. It is our desire that God be glorified and his people be edified, equipped, and encouraged, and exhorted through the word on today. This morning's message is, this is not the season for shrinking back. We're taking it from the text, Hebrews chapter 10, verses 35 through 39. This is not the season for shrinking back. Amen. Amen. Amen. I want you to be encouraged that wherever you are, wherever you are in your season, hallelujah, that this is not the time for shrinking back. It's not the time for hesitation. It's not the time or the season for procrastination. It's not the time nor the season for growing weary. It's not the time nor the season for going back into practicing unrighteousness. This is not the time nor the season for shrinking back. Amen. And I know a lot of us might be at a place where we want to give up, give over, give in, give under. Hallelujah. But it's our prayer that you again would be encouraged, be comforted, that you would be exhorted, be encouraged with a push, that you would be edified, built up, that you would be equipped, that you would be taught, that you will receive what you need in order to not shrink back in this season. Amen. Hebrews chapter 10, verses 35 through 39. Hallelujah. I'm going to read that into your hearing. So do not throw away your confidence. It holds a great reward. You need to persevere so that after you have done the will of God, you will receive what he has promised. For in just a little while, he who is coming will come and will not delay. That's good news, I tell you. But my righteous one will live by faith, and if he shrinks back, I will take no pleasure in him. But we are not of those who shrink back and are destroyed, but of those who have faith and persevere and preserve rather their souls. Amen. Amen. Hallelujah. Hallelujah. We just gonna walk this down line up on line. Amen. And prayerfully, hallelujah, we'll get through this. Verse 35 or line 35, I'm gonna read again into your hearing. So do not throw away your confidence. It means that you already have some confidence. Where did it come from? It's God confidence, is what has been termed as God. Amen. My confidence is not in me, in myself, in my abilities, in my knowledge, in my wherewithal, in my looks, or what I'm looking at. My confidence is in the Lord our God. Amen. That I am confident that what God has said, what God has spoken concerning me, what God has spoken concerning my situation, what God has spoken concerning my now, my next, hallelujah. I'm confident that God is able to complete what he's already started in me. Amen. I'm confident that God is a fulfiller of his promises. Amen. So do not throw away your confidence. Why? It holds a great reward. Holding fast to the promises of God is a reward in and of itself. Holding fast to God, even when I can't see him, even when I feel like I'm out here by myself, even when I'm not getting the download that I want to get, even when the doors seem to be closing and it does not seem to be an open door, when everything around me and everybody is saying no, but God has already put a yes and amen in my spirit, then I hold fast to the confidence. I'm not throwing away that confidence that I have in what he's spoken. Amen. No matter what it looks like. And when I hold fast, the scripture promises that if we don't throw away our confidence, there's a great reward. Amen. There's great reward in not throwing away your confidence. The struggle is real, but the reward is great. How about that? Hallelujah. The struggle is real, but the reward is great. Don't throw away your confidence in the face of adversity. Don't throw away your confidence in the face of affliction. Don't throw away your confidence in the face of animosity. Amen. Because all of those things are seasonal. Amen. Adversity. If we stay in Him, if we're confident in God, and we persevere to hold fast and walk in His will, His way, and His word, then we can be confident and receive reward. Hallelujah. Hallelujah. In the face of adversity. Amen. And then we can do the same thing in the face of affliction. Amen. It might not sound good. It might not look good. It might not feel good. But I know that something is coming. I can literally envision Psalm 30 and 5. Weeping may endure for a night, but joy is coming in the morning. Weeping may endure for a night season. I don't know how long that night season is going to be. I don't know how long it's going to seem like it's dark and it's cloudy, but even darkness and clouds serve a purpose. Amen. Hallelujah. I don't know how long it's going to seem like the pressure is unbearable. Amen. But even pressure, that's how gold is purified and comes forth. Amen. There's a purpose in it. Amen. Hallelujah. I don't know how hard this pain is going to feel, this affliction. I don't know how much this pain is going to stress me. I don't know what kind of pressure this pain is going to put on me. I don't know when it's going to let up, but I know that at some point it will. Hallelujah. And I know that even pain has a purpose. Hallelujah. Hallelujah. I don't know how long this animosity is going to last, but I'm going to hold fast to my confidence because I know that there's a great reward in doing so, because he who promised is faithful to keep his promises. Amen. Yes, animosity. What you mean by that? I mean, on your job, when somebody acting funny with you or start acting funny with you for what to you seems like no reason. For when people, it seems like you guys were friends or at least associates and on good terms, and then you got a little promotion or a bump and they changed, but they said it was you. Or for when your anointing is aggravating demons in the workplace, in your house, on your job, or at church, or wherever you might happen to be, on the ball field, it's agitating them, and so you're getting this animosity there, adversity, affliction. But if in the face of that I don't throw away my confidence, hallelujah, if I have to encourage myself, if I have to edify or build up my own faith, hallelujah, if I have to exhort or push myself, hallelujah, if I have to equip myself, which is my responsibility anyway, to read the word, study the word, meditate on the word, hallelujah, hallelujah, to proclaim the word, amen, to pray over the word, amen, to read and study, it's a difference, hallelujah, then I have to do that. But God will also send you rams in the bush, amen. He will send you people to confirm what he's saying to you in that season. He will send people to remind you not to throw away your confidence, hallelujah, and to hold fast that a reward is coming. He will send people to remind you to confirm what he's already affirmed. Hallelujah. Hallelujah. That trials and tribulations and testings may come, but hey, we can win, hallelujah, and overcome them all. Jude 1:17-23, and this is a reference scripture. But you, beloved, are to remember the words that were spoken beforehand by the apostles of our Lord Jesus Christ, that they were saying to you, in the last time there will be mockers following after their own ungodly lust. These are the ones who cause divisions, worldly minded, devoid of the spirit. But you, beloved, building yourselves up on your most holy faith, praying in the spirit, keep yourselves in the love of God, waiting anxiously for the mercy of our Lord Jesus Christ to eternal life. I'm in it. It seemed like I ain't coming up out of it. The pressure is tough, but this scripture promises that I'm waiting, but I'm waiting with an anxiousness, not an anxious worry, that I'm waiting with, not with an anxious worry that it won't get done or that he won't show up or that it won't make it, he won't make it happen in his time, but with an anxious expectancy, hallelujah, holding on and building myself up in my most holy faith and praying in the Holy Spirit, keeping ourselves in the love of God, hallelujah, promises here that if we, as we are waiting anxiously, we're waiting on his mercy. Amen. He know we going through. He see it. Some of it's self-inflicted pressure. Some of it was strays. We got caught by a stray. And some of it was people that intentionally sent that pressure or shot those arrows toward us. But either way, God is saying here that he got us if we remain in him. Verse 22, and have mercy on some who are doubting. Save others, snatching them out of the fire. And on some, have mercy with fear, hating even the garment polluted by the flesh. What does that mean? That you got to be building yourself up. And sometimes while you're building yourself up and praying in the Holy Spirit for yourself and keeping yourself in the love of God and waiting with expectation for him to show mercy and have grace and open doors that no man can close and close doors that no man can open. Hallelujah. And pull down strongholds. Hallelujah. That while I'm doing that, that I need to be having mercy on others, because there are some that's doubting. Hallelujah. Save others by continuing to preach this word. Amen. Not to give up, not to give over, not to give under. Hallelujah. Not to give in, but to keep preaching in the face of adversity, affliction, and animosity. Hallelujah. To keep encouraging, to keep edifying, to keep building up. And on some, to have mercy and do so with fear and trembling, because we can hate the garment of the polluted flesh, but we don't hate what's inside. Hallelujah. Amen. Amen. This is not the season for hesitation. It's not the season. Hallelujah. I'm preaching to myself while I preach to you. It is not the season to sit back and say, I ain't going to say nothing. I'm just going to be quiet over here. Unless the Holy Spirit has directed you to do so. And there are seasons where he does call us to a season of solitude, to a season of silence, then there are times. And then sometimes it's not, it is a season, but it's not for the general or overall season. It's in regard to specific people, specific things, specific circumstances that we have to be silent. But in this season where we are being come at on every side and on every hand, I hear the Holy Spirit reminding us that this is not the season to hesitate. Go forth now like never before. This is not the season for procrastination. I hear you, Lord. I hear you. And that's Hebrews chapter 10, verse 36. You need to persevere so that after you have done the will of God, you will receive what he has promised. Now, he made a promise in verse 35 and he's saying it's going to be a great reward if you don't throw away your confidence in him, not just in yourself, but in him, God-fidence. And now here he comes and he's reiterating it. He's equipping us with it. Hallelujah. He's edifying us with it. Hallelujah. He is strengthening and building us up with it. You need to persevere. Why? So that after you have done the will of God, you will receive what he has promised. Persevere. Push through. Ephesians 6 and 14 tells us that when we have done all to stand, what's the requirement? What's the mandate? What are we told to do? Keep standing. Ephesians 6, 10 through 20 is a little longer passage, but I'm going to read it into your hearing. Finally, be strong in the Lord and in his mighty power. Put on the full armor of God so that you can take your stand against the devil's schemes. For our struggle is not against flesh and blood, but against the rulers, against the authorities, against the powers of this dark world, and against the spiritual forces of evil in the heavenly realms. Now, I want to put a pin in it, and we noted before when we were teaching on this that we got it coming at us from everywhere. It says, put on the full armor of God. Why? Because you got the devil's schemes coming at you. We're struggling, but we ain't struggling against flesh and blood. In other words, against what we see. But we've got struggles and darts coming at us from rulers, authorities, that's in this world and the dark world realm, against spiritual forces of evil. Hallelujah. It's coming at us, but thank God for who we're in. Amen. Psalm 91 tells us that we are covered under the shadow, under the wings of the Lord. Amen. And when we stay covered under him, he's our protection. Amen. Arrows might be shot at us, but they won't come nigh us. Amen. Hallelujah. That don't mean I won't see them, but they ain't landing nowhere near me, and they definitely not gonna hit. Verse 13 of Ephesians chapter 6. From an apostle Paul, therefore, put on the full armor of God, so when the day of evil comes, you may be able to stand your ground, and after you have done everything, to stand. Hallelujah. Stand your ground, and then after you've been pushed and pulled and shoved and yanked, and the wind has blown and the rains have come, and after the sun has scorched, that you will still be able to stand. Verse 14, stand firm then with the belt of truth buckled around your waist, with the breastplate of righteousness in place, and with your feet fitted with the readiness that comes from the gospel of peace. In addition to all this, take up the shield of faith with which you can extinguish all the flaming arrows of the evil one. Take the helmet of salvation and the sword of the Spirit, which is the word of God. And pray in the Spirit on all occasions with all kinds of prayers and requests. With this in mind, be alert and always keep on praying for all the Lord's people. Pray also for me, that whenever I speak, words may be given me so that I will fearlessly make known the mystery of the gospel, because there ain't no time for shrinking back, for which I am an ambassador in chains, as Apostle Paul speaking. Pray that I may declare it fearlessly as I should. And I want to speak to some people of God, some prayer warriors. I want to speak to some that's standing on the door, the ushers, hallelujah, the gatekeepers. I want to pray for some of those that are leaders in ministry and whatever auxiliary or avenue of ministry you're in, or whether you are pastoring, apostles, bishops, evangelists, teachers, hallelujah. I'm praying for you that you won't hesitate and that you won't procrastinate. Do not shrink back in this season. Amen. Hallelujah. Declare the word of God. Pray and declare and decree and do it fearlessly. Hallelujah. But do it at the unctioning of the Lord our God. Speak as he speaks. Hallelujah. And then shut up where he tell you to shut up. And the third one, this is not the season for weariness. Hebrews chapter 10, verse 37. For in just a little while, he who is coming, and that's he with a capital he, so you know who coming, will come and will not delay. According to Galatians 6 and 9, to grow weary indicates exhaustion or fatigue, the opposite of which is exhilarated, alert, active, and restored. Now let's look at Isaiah 26 and 20. And I want to tell you, I am a witness repeatedly that I have been at places or times or seasons where I felt exhausted, worn out, wanted to give up. Again, like I say, give up, give in, give over. Hallelujah, give under. Where I just didn't feel like I had no more in me to give, or any more in me to say, to encourage somebody else, that I didn't have, it was taking all I had to move me and to motivate me. But I want to tell you that the more I began in those times and seasons, on those days, the more I began to get in that word, the more I began, if I started praying and kept praying, if I listened to prayers, if I started reading the word and kept reading, if I began to study the word, the more I did, the more energy that I received, the more I was energized, the more I was motivated. And when I do what I'm doing now, what I have been called and chosen and appointed and anointed to do, hallelujah, hallelujah, when I do it, then it is the wind of the Lord, hallelujah, that infuses me. It is the power of the Lord that infuses, or he empowers me to do it, hallelujah. It's like a fresh wind, and God, I thank you for it. I do not take it for granted, and I repent of even thinking about or considering not doing what you've assigned me to do. This is not the season, hallelujah, for hesitation, nor is it the season for procrastination, nor is it the season for growing weary, hallelujah, in well doing. The temptation is going to be there, amen. We know it is. Galatians 6 and 9 tells us that we don't be tempted to grow weary, but if we keep going, hallelujah, there's great reward. Amen. Isaiah 26 and 20. Go, my people, enter your rooms and shut your doors behind you. Hallelujah. Hide yourselves a little while until the wrath is past. I want to tell you something else about hiding yourself and going into the room and shutting the doors. You can make that place your secret place. There's been times of adversity in my life, times of isolation, times when people wouldn't speak to me or I felt like people were ostracizing me. But in that season, I turned my back to that, what I felt and what I saw, and turned my face to the wall. Hallelujah. I turned my face to God alone. Amen. And I began to spend my time with him. And whereas it felt like the enemy had put me in a timeout corner and was punishing me, I found reward in that corner. Amen. I began to praise him in that corner. I began to pray in that corner. I began to spend time with God like never before, and I began to experience him in ways that I never had before. Hallelujah. So all isolation is not bad. Amen. He says, shut the door in the rooms and shut the doors behind you. Hide yourself for a little while until the wrath is passed. Habakkuk chapter 2 verse 3, for the vision awaits an appointed time. It testifies of the end and does not lie. Though it lingers, wait for it, since it will surely come and will not delay. Amen. Amen. In the words of Miles Monroe, God will show you the promise and the end, the final destination of where he's taking you to, and then he'll take you all the way back to the beginning, and you got to walk through that thing to get to where he's taking you. Amen. Hallelujah. That's the promise at the end. Now we got to come back and walk through it. We got to walk through the part in Hebrews chapter 10 verse 35 when he told us don't throw away our confidence when everything has been shot at us to make us insecure and not have any confidence. We got to hold fast because we know that at the end is great reward. We got to persevere according to Hebrews 10 and 36 so that after we've done the will of God, which might not be easy, we will receive what's at the end, and that's what he has promised. Amen. And then in not growing weary, hallelujah, it says in just a little while he will be coming, and he's coming without delay. And so though it may seem like it's forever over here while I'm waiting, amen, while I'm going through, while I'm holding fast, I know that it's coming, and in God's time it won't delay. Amen. And his time is just like his ways are not our timing or our ways. Amen. Now, and so again, we reiterated and we're going to keep saying it, this is not the season for hesitation nor procrastination nor weariness. Amen. And it's also, this is not the season for unrighteousness. Hebrews chapter 10 verse 38. But my righteous one will live by faith, and if he shrinks back, I will take no pleasure in him. Habakkuk 2 and 4 says the righteous live by their faith. It's a lifestyle according to Revelation chapter 4 and verse 12. Righteous revelation. I think I said it with an S, but it's Revelation. 14 and 12. Righteous, holy people of God should endure persecution patiently, obeying God's commands and maintaining their faith in Jesus. I'm not saying it's going to be easy. It's going to be hard work. Hallelujah. And it'll be easier for some than others. Amen. Hallelujah. Habakkuk 2 and 4. I'm going to read it into your hearing. Look at the proud one. His soul is not upright, but the righteous will live by faith. The righteous, hallelujah, will live by faith. Hallelujah. Hallelujah. And last but not least, this is not the season for shrinking back. And Hebrews chapter 10 verse 39 reads, but we are not of those who shrink back and are destroyed, but of those who have faith and preserve their souls. Now, I do want to go back and mention here in verse 38, he said his righteous ones will live by faith. But if they do, there's a consequence for shrinking back. And God says here in Hebrews chapter 10, verse 38, the B part, that if one of his shrinks back, one of his righteous, then he will take no pleasure in him. And it's our goal to please the Lord our God. We want him to take pleasure in us. Amen. We want him to delight in us. Hallelujah. Just like he wants us to delight in his word, because he told us if we do so in him, then he will give us perfect peace, or a peace that surpasses all understanding. Amen. Hallelujah. Again, verse 39 of Hebrews chapter 10. But we are not of those who shrink back and are destroyed. He's telling you too what happens to those who shrink back. They are destroyed. But of those who have faith and preserve their own souls. So when I don't hesitate, and I don't throw away my confidence. Hallelujah. Hallelujah. When recognizing that this is not a season for hesitation, when I'm not procrastinating, hallelujah, and I persevere, hallelujah, when I make every attempt to do the will of God, amen, hallelujah, hallelujah, recognizing that in a little while that he's coming and he won't delay, amen, and I am righteous because he has made me righteous, and I live by my faith and don't shrink back, hallelujah, because I want him to take pleasure in me, amen, then doing so, not shrinking back, keeps me from being destroyed, and it preserves our souls, hallelujah. I'm not making this up. I just read to you line up on line, precept upon precept, the word of God, hallelujah. We are in it to win it. Come on now, let me hear you. We are in it to win it. Believers are encouraged through the New Testament epistles to live as overcomers, amen, hallelujah. As a matter of fact, scripture says that we are more than overcomers. That's what he told us, the Apostle Paul in the book of Romans, allowing God to strengthen us in our spiritual battles, amen, and knowing that God will not give us the strength to fight battles that he hadn't called us to. You better write it down. Daniel chapter 7 verse 25 says, he will speak out against the Most High, that's the enemy, that's no Satan, that dragon himself or his demonic imps, and oppress the saints of the Most High, intending to change the appointed times and laws that he has no control over and cannot change, and the saints will be given into his hand for a time and times and a half time. What is this scripture saying? This scripture is saying that the enemy intention for us is to wear us out. W-E-A-R-R. To wear us out, to make us give up, give in, give over, give under, to attack us mentally. That is his playing ground, hallelujah. That's his battlefield. That's where he messes with us, hallelujah. That he plays games in our mind and causes us to doubt, to be distracted, amen, or to be destroyed, to do something to ourselves because he has no power to do anything to us other than to use us against ourselves, amen, hallelujah. Daniel chapter 7 and 25, he will speak out against the Most High. He's oppressing or putting pressure on the saints of the Most High. His intention is to change the times, the destination, the destiny, to shift up what God has already said and planned for us, amen. But he's a lie. He is a liar, and the truth ain't in him. This is not the season, in conclusion, for hesitation. It's not the season for procrastination. It's not the season for weariness, not the season for unrighteousness. It is ultimately not the season for shrinking back. And that is Hebrews chapter 10, verses 35 through 39. Daniel 7 and 25 again warns the believer that Satan is trying to wear out the saints. Amen. In other words, the strategy of the Antichrist is to weaken and destroy the faithful through what? Persecution, not prosecution. Prosecution is a lie for a lie, a theft for a theft. Persecution is when you're being lied on, when you're being maligned, when you're being mistreated, when people are trying to undermine you, and they're doing it for Christ's sake because the anointing is on your life, because you're not shrinking back and you're speaking and saying what thus says the Lord, because you don't try to get in and fit in everywhere. Hallelujah. Hallelujah. Hallelujah. The strategy of the Antichrist again is to weaken and destroy the faithful through persecution, through deception. He wants to deceive us. Amen. He wants to cause us to doubt. Hallelujah. What the Lord has said. And distraction. Amen. If he can get us off course and we start focusing on everything but working on ourselves and getting ourselves right, focusing on everything but reading the word, focusing on everything but praying over the word, focusing on everything but studying the word, word, focusing on everything but meditating on the word of God, focusing on everything but proclaiming the word of God, focusing on everything but being in a continual state of repentance, hallelujah, recognizing that forgiveness and repentance are two different things, and they are interwoven, but they're two different things, and that is the state I need to be living in so that I can live also in a state of the resurrected power of our Lord Jesus Christ, amen, not just resurrection in Easter, but keeping that mindset all year long, hallelujah. Then if I can stay there and not let the devil distract me, because when he distracts me, he don't have to deceive me. When he can distract me, he doesn't have to persecute me, hallelujah, hallelujah. I can stay there. I can encourage myself and also be encouraging others, because the devil is a liar. This is not the season for shrinking back. Shrink means to become smaller, to draw together, or to lose substance or weight. An example of shrinking back is to shrink a sweater when you put it in the dryer. Hallelujah. Another type of shrinking is to lessen in value or to dwindle or to feel a great reluctance. And that's what he wants to make us feel, to make us feel like we don't have what it takes to do what we've been called to do. But I want to tell you this morning that if God has assigned you to it, he's going to equip you for it. Hallelujah. God anoints before he appoints. Amen. Hallelujah. And in the words of Prophetess Juanita Bynum, this is the season where we square up and we don't blink. We will not shrink back. Hallelujah. Not in the face of adversity, not in the face of affliction, not in the face of animosity. Hallelujah. Hallelujah. Hallelujah. Be encouraged, people of God. Amen. Be encouraged, you his saints. Hallelujah. Be encouraged, you his righteous ones. It is our prayer that you have been equipped, edified, encouraged, and exhorted today by this message. Hallelujah. That this is not the season for shrinking back. If you want to shorten it, just say, don't shrink back. Hallelujah. Don't shrink back. We invite you to join us next Sunday morning at 9:30 a.m. on Magic 104.5, and to follow us on all social media platforms at Grace to Win Again Ministries. Amen. We also encourage you to sow into this broadcast, to sow into our Bible studies. You can do so at Cash App G2WAM. 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Amen. Amen. Now, from John 1:16, from the Amplified Bible, it decrees, and we declare into your spirit and your space, for out of his fullness, the superabundance of his grace and truth, we have all received grace upon grace, spiritual blessing upon spiritual blessing, favor upon favor, and gift heaped upon gift. Until next week, grace upon grace to you and yours. God bless you. We love you. Hallelujah.
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3: Hello, this is Prophetess Teresa Foreman and Minister Marquis Foreman. And on today, we're going to be talking on husband and wife. But first, we're going to open it up with a prayer. Dear Heavenly Father, bless this radio broadcast, dear God. Bless everyone that's listening. Decrease us and you increase inside of us. In Jesus' name, I pray. Thank God. Amen.
4: Amen. So I'd like to say good morning to everyone that's listening to this radio station. We're blessed to be here to see a new day. And I always tell Lord, I thank you for being able to do this and to see another blessed day. Like my wife said, on today we're going to be talking on husband and wives. And what we mean by that is how husbands should treat the wife, and how the wife should treat the husband.
3: That's right.
4: Right. So, like, I would, like, ask my wife, you know, by me being her husband, how is it that a man, you know, supposed to treat a woman?
3: With respect.
4: Okay, go ahead.
3: And be good to her.
4: Okay.
3: Be nice. Don't argue with her. If you do argue, try to make up.
4: Right, right.
3: And ask each other to forgive you.
4: Okay. Okay. And so, I mean, that's all, is that all that you're looking for, a man? So I don't have to go work, make money to make a living?
3: Yeah.
4: So, you know.
3: Yeah, okay. But two incomes better than one.
4: Yeah, it is. But, you know, God has really, really blessed us to be able to pay the bills, you know. And I thank God for that. And what I expect out of a woman, I expect a loving wife. I expect a wife that loves the Lord, you know, and loves me as well. I expect a wife that doesn't cheat. I don't want one that's arguing all the time, complaining about anything. You know, I want a loving wife, a wife that I'm not gonna say I want a wife. I have a wife that we can enjoy each other, you know, and just enjoy life.
3: Right,
4: and there's a lot of people out there that's not married and staying together, and even though it might seem okay with the world, but it's not okay with God.
3: That's true.
4: You know, it's better to marry than to burn, meaning that, you know, if you're not married, you're living and you're staying together, you're living in sin.
3: Mm-hmm.
4: So we all have done it. We're not no better than the next person, but we have gotten married,
3: right.
4: And we've been married for going to be 20 years. Blessed, I thank God for that. So what we do, we don't let anyone come in between us, family, children, or anything, because that's the vow that we made with the Lord, and we made the vow with each other.
3: Right.
4: And so I thank God that we have kept that vow going, and it's a good thing to come home to a good wife. Or, as my wife said, come home to a good husband.
3: That's right.
4: You know, and I know my wife want a husband that has a husband that doesn't mind getting out working.
3: Right.
4: You know, and she has a husband that love the Lord.
3: Yes.
4: Not only do I love the Lord, but I love talking to different people.
3: Right.
4: So do my wife. She's the same way. But I'm going to let her tell, you know, what she love about me, and I tell what I love about her. And the reason we're doing this, because if you're staying with somebody, you have children, so why is it that you can't marry that person?
3: That's right.
4: So I'm going to ask you, what is it that you like about me, you know, love about me?
3: It's just you.
4: Okay.
3: I love being around you.
4: Right.
3: I love the things that you do for me. Right. You show me love.
4: Right.
3: Unconditional love.
4: Okay.
3: And I just love it.
4: Right. And, you know, just trust me, y'all, it's not by our will, but the Lord is in between us, binding us and keeping us together. It's been Him all the way.
3: It sure has.
4: All the way. And you have to give God acknowledge, let Him know, say, Lord, I thank you for who you put me with. I thank you, Lord, for the years that you have given us, and
3: that's right,
4: not allowing people or strangers to come in between, because I'm telling you, the devil comes to steal, kill, and to destroy.
3: Mm-hmm.
4: And he will do anything he can to cause you to get a divorce, to separate,
3: uh-huh,
4: to pretend like he or she is looking at somebody else. But I'm telling you, it's a trick from the enemy.
3: It sure is.
4: When you want something in your marriage, you have to always keep God
3: first.
4: Always first. He's not second. He's not third. He's not fourth.
3: He must
4: be first.
3: Mm-hmm.
4: And you pray, like when I pray for my family. I pray for my wife. I pray for my children, my grands, my in-laws. You know, I pray that God would keep us covered with the blood of Jesus. You got to, because people's just falling from on the left side, on the right side,
3: that's right,
4: in front of you, behind you. And one of these old days, we gonna have to answer that same calling.
3: Mm-hmm.
4: And, you know, and I just want to let my wife know that I thank God for her. Even though, now don't think everything is perfect with me and my wife, it's not perfect because you always got the enemy that's throwing darts at you, throwing darts.
3: That's right.
4: There's always people that are using witchcraft, throwing darts. But see, God see it.
3: He sees it all.
4: Yeah. And, you know, sometimes we go through some things because he's molding us. He's getting us ready for something that's big. And there's a lot of things that we might not understand. But, you know, I tell other people that I have a wife that does not argue.
3: Hate arguing.
4: And, yes, she always have told me that she hates arguing and fussing. And I thank God that I don't have to work. I don't have to come home to an arguing, nagging woman. Oh, Jesus. A man, it's in the word, a man cannot stand a nagging woman.
3: A nagging woman.
4: I know a woman can't stand
3: a nagging man
4: as well. But I tell you, I'm telling you that whoever's listening to this, if you want a loving relationship with your wife, you make God first in the name of Jesus.
3: And keep him first at all times.
4: And don't make him second.
3: Or third.
4: Because I'm telling you, he is the one that who have kept me and my wife. And like my wife said, it's good that a couple can have two incomes. But my God, our God, have blessed us to, it would be just my income. And I just thank God for that, you mm-hmm. know. And my wife, she gets a little, but, you know, it's God. It's God is the one. She looking at me funny because I said she gets a little, but it's God. It's all God. It's all the Lord who is blessing us to be where we at today.
3: That's true.
4: And I realized something, that there's a lot of couples out there think it's okay that they done been together 4, 5, 6 years. You know that woman and you know that man.
3: Mm-hmm.
4: So what that? Why is it that you can't get married?
3: That's right.
4: Because God put man here and put woman here for a helpmate. And so the Lord want us to marry, not to live in sin.
3: That's right.
4: You know, and it might seem okay with the world, but it's not okay with God.
3: It's sure not.
4: And you got to, you know, you just got to stay on track. Always ask yourself, will God want me to just live with this man or live with this woman and not get married? No.
3: Because, you know, some people stay together for 20 years.
4: You're right.
3: And still not married.
4: I know, right.
3: Then some of them stay together for 10 years.
4: Right.
3: Still not married.
4: It's just like in some of our relationships, like when we first got together, we stayed together for a little bit.
3: And right.
4: And my mother-in-law were like, Rita, you are a prophet. You know, and I laughed at her, you know. And people are going to talk. People are going to, you know, and people will, she's true. People will talk.
3: They will.
4: That is so true. But, you know, when you are a child of God, God is going to, not only her, God is going to speak to you as well and let you know, marry. It's better to marry than to burn, you know. And, you know, like I said, and then one of the days I asked her, I said, you know, we've been together for this long. It wasn't no years, but we've been knowing her for a long time. And I knew she was a good woman, you know. And so I asked her, I said, let's go get married. And we did.
3: Mm-hmm.
4: And we have been blessed to be married for, it's going to be in August, 20 years. And mm-hmm. it doesn't seem like, because the years go by so fast.
3: Ooh.
4: And I'm just letting y'all know that those that's not married, you know, I'm not saying go out there and marry anybody. Because if you can't get along and you're not married, so what makes you think it's going to change
3: when you get married?
4: Mm-hmm. So you want to be with somebody. I hear somebody say, ask yourself, can you see yourself with a person in 5 years, 3 years? If that answer is no, then you with the wrong person.
3: That's right.
4: Because there's one thing that I learned, baby, that I can't change you and you can't change me.
3: That's true.
4: You know, it's got to be God to change the inside of a person.
3: Mm-hmm.
4: No matter how much that person, it takes two to love each other.
3: Right.
4: Because if you got a loving person, loving mate, and the other mate is just a hell raiser. Yang, yang, yang.
3: Pull it one way and you pull it the other way.
4: Yeah, it would
3: That ain't going to work.
4: It's not going to work. And then I'm not saying it's a sin to, you know, for a person to drink, but it's a sin to get drunk.
3: Right.
4: And 9 times out of 10, when you get drunk, you said things that you wouldn't ordinarily say if you were sober. And I say this to say that you have to be careful because you never know when God is going to call your number. And when
3: That's
4: he
3: right.
4: calls you, you got to be ready at all time.
3: That's
4: and
3: right.
4: I tell a lot of people, I know I used to drink. I say, you know, but I don't drink no more. You know, I used to go to clubs, but I don't go to clubs no more.
3: I think we all have.
4: 9 times out of 10, a lot of mm-hmm. people have. Every once in a while, I come across somebody that don't go to clubs or didn't go to clubs or drink. But that was, you know, a lot of people have done it. But you still have older ones that still club.
3: Uh-huh.
4: You still have older ones that still
3: young in the head.
4: Drunk, yeah, young in the head, want to get out and party. And they're not thinking about once they leave this world, where their spirit and soul is going.
3: You know, some people don't care.
4: No, they don't. They just think about what's going on right now.
3: Right.
4: And what I'm saying is, y'all, don't be like that. I'm telling you, you know people that have left this world. You know that it's people that's close to you. You hear about the things that's happening on TV. You know, it's just death all around
3: us. All around.
4: But don't let it say it that, I wonder, did that person go to heaven? You want somebody to say, that was a saved person.
3: Mm-hmm.
4: That person gave their life to the Lord. That person accepted God, you know, and lived the kind of life that God wanted that person to live. That's what I want people to say about me. Because
3: what I want God to welcome me in with open arms.
4: Right.
3: And tell me, well done, my good and faithful servant.
4: So what are you doing for God to welcome you in?
3: I'm living for him.
4: Oh, you are?
3: Yes.
4: Okay. Therene, I ask because I want the people that's listening to this to ask themselves, what am I doing for God to accept me? And see, just living together, God is not pleased with that. But being married, have a family, God is pleased with that.
3: That's
4: right.
3: You
4: know, man is pleased. Man, the world is pleased with anything.
3: That's right.
4: But God is not. Because, see, God's thinking is way far away from our thinking. And I just want you, y'all, to just please, you know, those that want to be saved, give their soul to God to change their life, you know, just bow your heads and tell God what you want. Because he already know what you need.
3: That's true.
4: Dear Heavenly Father, Lord, I just want to say thank you.
3: Thank you, Jesus.
4: I ask you, Father God, to bless those, oh Lord God, that's listening.
3: Yes, Lord.
4: I ask you, Father God, to touch them from the crown of their head.
3: Yes,
4: Father
3: Lord.
4: God, to
3: yes,
4: the sole
3: Lord.
4: Of their feet.
3: Yes.
4: And I ask you, Father God, to change the way they think, oh Lord
3: yes,
4: God.
3: Yes, Lord.
4: Let them say to themselves, oh Lord God, that I want to get married
3: yes,
4: and live
3: Lord.
4: The kind of
3: yes,
4: life
3: Lord.
4: That my God want me to live. Because when I leave this world, I want to enter into heaven.
3: Yes, Lord Jesus.
4: Father God, I ask you just touch him. I ask you to touch those that's bound down, Lord, that's not able to move. I ask you, Father God, to touch those, oh Lord God, that's seeking you, Father God.
3: Yes, Lord.
4: Those in the hospital, nursing
3: yes,
4: home,
3: Lord.
4: In
3: yes,
4: the prisons,
3: yes.
4: And in their own homes, in the mighty name of Jesus. But Father God, we give you honor. We give you the glory.
3: Yes,
4: and
3: Lord.
4: We give you the praise because you are worthy to be praised. In Jesus' mighty name. Amen.
3: Be blessed.
4: Be blessed.
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5: 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Reuters says Newsmax is one of the top news brands in America. Even President Trump says Newsmax is terrific, and he's watching. 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
6: Talk about that Sunday forecast. We're looking at a partly sunny sky today and another very warm one for the region. Our high temperature will climb to 86 degrees, and you'll notice a steady breeze out of the south-southeast between 5 and 10 miles per hour, getting up to 15. As we head into Sunday night, the clouds will build back in, making it mostly cloudy with a very mild, humid overnight low of 72. Enjoy the dry daylight hours while they last. 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
8: Good morning. We greet you in the grace of God and the love of our Lord and Savior Jesus Christ. 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This is yours truly, Dr. Jeffrey C. Franklin. Let's go to church.
9: Ezekiel chapter 37, beginning at verse 1, the hand of the Lord was upon me and carried me out in the spirit of the Lord and set me down in the midst of the valley which was full of bones, and caused me to pass by them round about. And behold, there were very many in the open valley, and lo, they were very dry. And he said unto me, Son of man, can these bones live? And I answered, O Lord God, thou knowest. The word of the Lord for the people of God. I want to use for a sermon titled, The Warning Didn't Work. I'm preach about this morning, The Warning Didn't Work. I see a few faces that are here this morning that were not here last Sunday, so just to kind of catch you up, last Sunday we visited Ezekiel chapter 3. Certainly don't want to try to re-preach that message, but just to bring you up to speed, let me remind you that from Ezekiel chapter 3, verse 17, we saw where God told Ezekiel, I have made you a watchman. God

0: said to Ezekiel, in essence, warn the people.
1: Yes, sir.
0: After seeing a vision of God, after receiving the word of God, after feeling the touch from the hand of God, Ezekiel begins to obediently warn the people of God.
1: Yes, sir.
0: And we talked about the importance of Ezekiel warning them. God said to Ezekiel, warn the wicked. And ultimately, God said to Ezekiel, if you don't warn them and they die in their wickedness, their blood will be on your hands. He said, warn the righteous. Warn them church folk. That if they turn from righteousness and begin to practice iniquity, and if you don't warn them, their blood will be on your hands. I told you last week I wasn't leaving here with your blood on my hands. I warned you that text was about warning. Ezekiel warning. You know, in our life and our social order, we are exposed from time to time of various warnings. Remember my school days, we used to have fire drills. Fire bell would ring in the school. I love fire drills because you got to get up out of class and go outdoors. I loved a good fire drill. But the warning was to get us to practice a behavior that might save us someday.
1: Yes, sir.
0: From the fire. In our school days, there was the threat of the beginning of nuclear bombs. So sometimes when the bell would ring, we didn't go outside. The teacher would take us in the hall and make us kneel down along the walls and bow our heads. That was a warning in the event that we were being attacked by some kind of bomb. We had warnings when we were growing up. These drills and these warnings told us what to do in dangerous situations. Told us how to have the best chances of enduring some kind of devastation.
1: Yes, sir.
0: Schools now include active shooter drills. All of the school children now are familiar with the drills, with what to do, because they've been drilled about active shooters coming up on the school campus. I just think that's such a sad thing, the children pursuing an education.
1: Yes, sir.
0: Innocent children, some of them might be a little bad, but they're innocent, but they have to be drilled in responding to active shooters. These are warnings that are part of our social a fabric. In Little Rock, every Wednesday, 12 o'clock every Wednesday, you hear a big horn go off. It is the tornado warning. It's the alarm you could hear all over the city. It is a warning. Have you ever wondered, with all of the dangerous and destructive things that are happening in our world today,
1: all right, sir.
0: Have you ever wondered, what if the warning didn't work?
1: All right.
0: That's what I want to talk about. The warning didn't work. All of the mechanisms that we have to warn us of danger, the glaring sirens of the police cars, the fire truck, the sounds of alarm as they rush to the fire. With all of these warning mechanisms, ambulance, school alarms, flashing lights in the road, all of these warnings help us stay safe. What if the warning didn't work? Well, Ezekiel chapter 37 presents a scene where there had been warning after warning. And ultimately, the scene describes the results of a time when the warning didn't work. When there is something that causes so much devastation and destruction as is described in Ezekiel chapter 37. When the authorities come to the scene to investigate the destruction, they mark the scene with this yellow crime scene tape. This morning, I want you to join me. Let's mark off Ezekiel chapter 37. Let's mark it off with crime scene tape. And let us investigate. Let us investigate this scene that is described in Ezekiel chapter 37. Let's stay with Ezekiel now. He leads us to the investigation of what happened to these people. People that had once been selected and protected by God. These people.
1: Yes.
0: Ezekiel described the remains of in chapter 37. They are people that God had selected. Nation Israel, God's chosen people. They are here reduced to a valley of dry bones. God told Ezekiel to warn them. He said, warn the people. And Ezekiel did warn them. When you read the first 36 chapters of Ezekiel, you find that Ezekiel obediently obeyed God.
1: Yes, he did.
0: He did. He warned the people. He warned them and he warned their rulers. He warned their leadership. And one of the things that caused this tragic scene was ungodly leadership. I lifted for the sake of our gathering this morning to get a clearer picture of this scene. I asked the media ministry to help me put chapter 28, verse 11 on the board, on the screen. Help me to read and understand what takes place here. Ezekiel, as he is warning them, he comes across the leader, the ruler, the king of Tyre. And the text said, the Lord said, Ezekiel, son of man, sing a funeral song for the king of Tyre. Tell him I am saying, at one time, you were perfect. You were intelligent. You was good looking. You lived in the Garden of Eden. You wore jewelry made of brightly colored gems and precious stones. They all had been set in gold. They were all prepared for, they were ready. They were made for you for the day that you were born. God says, I appointed winged creatures to guard your home.
1: Yes, sir.
0: Your home on my holy mountain. He says, you walked among the gems that dazzled like fire. He said, Ezekiel, tell the king of Tyre, you were truly good from the time of your birth. But later you started doing wicked things. You traded with other nations and became more and more cruel. You became more and more evil. So I forced you to leave my mountain, and the creature that had been your protector now chased you away from the Jews. It was your good looks that made you arrogant. You were so famous, you started acting like a fool. You got beside yourself. You were so good looking. You were smart. You were clever. You were crafty. You were popular. You got so good looking that you got beside yourself. That's why I threw you to the ground. That's why I cast you out. I threw you to the ground and let other kings see you in your fall. God told Ezekiel, go tell the president, the king, go tell. Help me here, Holy Ghost. Here. Go tell the king.
1: Yes.
0: Tell him what I said. Many of my brothers and sisters connect this passage to Satan, drawing parallels to his fall because of the mention of the Garden of Eden, because of the mention of the description of cherubims, angelic beings, because of the fall caused by pride and corruption.
1: Yes, sir.
0: Because he was cast down from a high and exalted position. Many suggest that this really references Satan himself.
1: Yes, sir.
0: And how the spirit of Satan had taken over the kings, the rulers that impacted the people of God. And many say that it is because of ungodly leadership that we have such a scene as is reported in chapter 37. On other occasions, it wasn't just the leadership. We saw in chapter 3, God said they would suffer because they were a stubborn and stiff-necked people.
1: Yeah. Yeah.
0: It wasn't just the leaders, it was the people.
1: Yes, sir.
0: That had been given to wickedness, to stubbornness. And so from chapter 3 to chapter 37, Ezekiel had done what the Lord had required. He had warned the people. And here in chapter 37, we investigate the results of what happened when the warning don't work. Chapter 37 said, the hand of the Lord was upon me, Ezekiel said, and he carried me out in the spirit of the Lord and set me down in the midst of the valley, which was full of bones.
1: Yes,
0: and he caused me to pass by them and round about, and behold, there were very many in the open valley, and lo, they were very dry. And he said unto me, son of man, can these bones live? And Ezekiel said, and I answered, O Lord God, thou knowest. Verse 1, he has the hand of the Lord upon him. Did you read it there? The hand of the Lord, Ezekiel said, the hand of the Lord was upon me. Therefore, we can trust Ezekiel to be our lead investigator as we investigate this scene of devastation and destruction. The fact that the hand of the Lord was upon him implied that he was in agreement with the Lord.
1: Yeah.
0: He wasn't in any territory that he didn't belong. That God wanted him to see what happens when the warning didn't work.
1: Yes, sir.
0: The fact that the hand of the Lord was on him implies that there was an agreement with the Lord. It further states that he was carried out by the Spirit of the Lord. Are you investigating with me? It's in the text. Come on, let's take a close look. I think that we're safe to hang out with Ezekiel throughout the process of this investigation.
1: Yes, sir.
0: He said, the Spirit of the Lord set me down in the midst of the valley of dry bones. The Spirit of God, the Spirit of the Lord took me and set me down in the midst of the valley of the bones. We are beyond the crime scene tape now. We've gone. We're not just bystanders. We're not outside the investigation. We're over in the scene. We've gone beyond the yellow tape now. We're getting down into the intricate details of what has taken place. Are you with me here in the investigation?
1: That's it, Reverend.
0: We're down here where the real investigation,
1: yes, sir,
0: begins to happen. Down. He said, the Spirit of the Lord set me down in the midst of the valley. The Lord doesn't allow Ezekiel to stay up on the mountain and observe from afar. Next time you read it, notice that it said, the Spirit of the Lord set me down in the midst of the valley. Don't miss that. the Spirit of the Lord had his hand on Ezekiel, took Ezekiel and set him down in the midst of the valley that was full of bones. There were very many bones.
1: Yes, sir.
0: They were very dry.
1: Yeah.
0: The Spirit of the Lord took Ezekiel and set him down in the midst of the bones. And then verse 2 said, and caused him to move about, to pass round about the bones that are scattered in the midst of the valley of dry bones. Ezekiel said, I had to get down there with them. I hear you what you're saying. Ezekiel, the Lord is saying, preacher, you can't do all of your ministry standing there in the pulpit. Sometimes you got to come down from the pulpit to preach. And next time, my brothers and sisters, you read about the day of Pentecost, you remember that the followers of Jesus, the apostles of Jesus, had been appointed to sit and wait for the coming of the Holy Spirit, because Jesus had died on the cross, was buried, and rose from the grave, showed himself over a period over 40 days, and then he instructs them to wait and receive power after the Holy Ghost has come upon you. And in Acts chapter 2, on the day of Pentecost, they are there in the upper room waiting to receive that power. And the Bible says the Holy Spirit came, the Spirit of God came, and it moved among them, and it lighted on everyone that was in the room. And notice, my brothers and sisters, when they received this power, they were not able to stay there in the upper room. The Spirit of God had them to come down in the streets, down in the town, down among the many people, so that they could hear the word of the Lord as it is led by the Spirit of the living God. And notice this, if they hadn't come down, 3,000 saved wouldn't have joined the church. Read it. Reading, I got a feeling, my brothers and sisters, that sometimes we hinder people from joining the church because we want to sit high on our high horse and refuse to come down where the work of the Lord. I heard Jesus say, the labor, the vineyard is plenty, the harvest is plenty, but the laborers few. Where the laborers at, Jesus? They all sitting up in the church. Nobody wants to come down in the highways, and nobody wants to come down in the byways. Nobody wants to come down among the devastation and be used by God. Sometimes ministry will lead you down into the valley.
1: Yes, sir.
0: Lord, my brothers and sisters, if we're going to be real about the Lord, if we're going to heed to the warnings of Ezekiel, we're going to have to come down off our high horses and see things from a valley perspective. Look at what happened when the warning didn't work. Ezekiel was obedient to the Lord. He warned them. He told them what thus saith the Lord. And now as we investigate this thing, spread out all over the valley floor, there were bones. Verse 2 said there were many bones. There were very many bones. They were down in the valley. One of the things that I noticed upon beginning this investigation, that Ezekiel didn't see any bones up on the hillside. The bones were down, which implied, my brothers and sisters, that they didn't even seem to be trying to come out. Help me preaching here, Holy Ghost. They were many. The text did not say that Ezekiel saw many skeletons. They saw many bones. Didn't say saw skeletons. Bones, he saw disconnected bones, broken bones, brittle bones, scattered bones, bleached bones. dried out bones, no skin, no muscle, no sinew, no flesh, no veins, no organs, bones cooked by the sun, bones picked over by the buzzards of the air, bones defeated by the enemy of God, bones that had been abandoned by hope. No hand bones holding other hand bones. No arm bones reaching out to protect other bones.
1: Yes, sir.
0: Can I get a witness? No head bones laying their head over on the shoulder of stronger bones. Just dry, broken, brittle bones. You see it? Help me investigate. There were very many bones. They were very dry. And the Lord said to Ezekiel, "Son of man, can these bones live?" That question blew my mind. It messed me up because the Lord didn't ask him, "Can these people live?" He said, "Can these bones live?" He didn't say, "Can these families live again?" He said, "Can these bones?" Didn't say, "Can this community come back? Can the community live again?" He said, "No. Can these bones live? Can this destroyed nation, can Israel live again?" God didn't ask Ezekiel that. He said, "Ezekiel, can these bones live?" The Lord leaves the bones reduced to their least effective condition. Broken, brittle, dried, disconnected, unorganized. He says to Ezekiel, "Can these bones live?" And since you know this text so well, I think I made my argument, and I'm not going to keep it long trying to connect the foot bone to the ankle bone. We're not going through all that. But you know, God shook me up again. Once again, just like last week, God said to Ezekiel, "They ain't going to listen to you because they still won't listen to me." But the Lord said, "Preach to the bones." He said, "They're not going to say amen, but preach.
1: Preach.
0: They're not going to encourage you by waving your hands and say, 'Preach, Pastor.' They're not going to do any of that. But he said, go ahead and preach to the bone. No need in telling them, because they're not going to slap high five with their neighbor. Don't even bother with that. Preach to the bones. Don't tell them, shake them and rock them and rock them and shake them. Don't get excited.
1: Preach it.
0: Because the bones ain't going to. They ain't gonna do that. They won't even look at you. Don't look for a smile. Just go ahead and preach." The Lord said, "Ezekiel, you keep preaching, and I'll put them back together again. Don't try to fix them. Just preach. Huh? Don't fight with them. Just preach. Don't debate with them. Just preach to them. Don't argue with them. Just preach to them. Don't judge them. Just preach to them." God said, "Don't worry about the response. You preach. I've called you. I've set you on the watchtower to warn and to preach. You just preach to the bones. And God said, don't worry about the results. Because Ezekiel, God said, I got to win. God said, I got to win that while you're preaching, I'll hit them from the north. You just keep preaching. I got another wind that I catch them from the south. You just stand. You just keep preaching. I got a wind I'm sending from the east. Got another wind that's coming from the west. You just stand and preach. So that when the warning didn't work, don't worry about it. God said, I got a wind. And if they won't heed to the warning, one of these days they'll have to heed to the wind. You just continue to stand on the word of God. Preach the word. Don't worry about whether or not they shout. Preach the word. They might look at you funny, but don't worry about how they look. I got a wind that can change everything. You just preach the word of God. Tell them that the Savior lives. Tell them that God still sits high and look low. Tell them that the wages of sin is death, but the gift of God is eternal life. Tell them I can do all things but fail. Don't worry.
1: Yes, sir.
0: When the warning don't work, just do what God tells you to do. Don't worry about the wars and the rumors of wars. Don't worry about the pestilence and the quakes and the different weather patterns. You stand on the word of God and be faithful.
1: Yes, sir.
0: Let a dying world know,
1: yes, sir,
0: that you believe God lives. How do you know he lives? I know he lives because I feel him living inside of me. Tell him that the Lord lives. Tell them they tried to destroy him. They crucified him on an old rugged cross. Tell them that they tried to get rid of him. They pierced him in the side. And even though he was dead, buried and put away, tell them early that Sunday morning, those bones that had not been broken got up from the grave, stepped out on the resurrection ground, and tell him he got all power in his hands. What happened when the warning don't work? God's plan still works, my brothers and sisters. You just hold on to God's unchanging hand. And after a while,
2: after a while, it'll be over. After a while, you just do what he called you to do, and then let the rest be what it is.
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call me, LP. Our Father, who art in heaven, hallowed be thy name, thy kingdom come. Thy will be done on earth as it is in heaven. Give us this day our daily bread. And forgive us our debts as we forgive our debtors. Lead us not into temptation, but deliver us from evil. For thine is the kingdom and the power and the glory. That's why I think that we're living witness to it today to say that Jesus is waiting. 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Jesus is waiting.

said again.

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2: The Lord, this is the day that the Lord has made. We rejoice and happy, glad in it. Are you glad? You should be. God's given to you this another day. Hallelujah. Happy Mother's Day to all of you mothers out there. Mothers, godmothers, stepmothers, grandmothers. Amen. Foster mothers. Amen. Adopted mother. Happy Mother's Day to you. Amen. Stepmothers. Also, godmothers. Amen. Praise God. I'm a godmother of 7 children. Praise God. 4 of which their mother and dad have passed. 8 or more years, their mom has passed on. 31 years ago. Praise God. Truly, it's a blessing to be a godmother. I have no children that I have birthed, amen, but I'm thankful to be a godmother and to be a stepmom, amen. Praise God. God's good 24/7. I had children, but at the time they were miscarried 2 different times, amen. Praise God, but I'm thankful. You all should be thankful for your mothers, and you should be respectful to your mothers, and you should love them, amen, praise God, and honor them, praise God. We'll get into that later. Happy birthday to all of you born in the month of May, praise God. Many birthdays coming up this week, amen, praise God. My Uncle Frank Massey's birthday is on the 13th, amen. He's in heaven for about 9 or 10 years, and we're just thankful to God for his family, amen. Yogi, Jimmy, LaShonda, and his former wife, Carolyn Davis. Praise God. God bless in Jesus' name. We're just thankful, as we say, for him. Praise God. And we just thankful to God for giving us another good week, a great revival. Amen. Yours truly, Monday night, and preached about not giving up. Amen. Persevere. Amen. Praise God. And we had Pastor Jessica Yarba, whose title was From Messy to Mighty. Praise God. And she gave examples of that in the Bible. And then we had Apostle John Massey. Praise God. And he told us about the different challenges and different things in the Word. He said he wasn't going to preach, he was going to teach. Amen. And his video is on our Captain Walter Facebook page. Praise God. Again, we thank you for attending, those who attended. Again, we thank those who sent birthday cards, prayers, whatever you did for my mom. It's a good one for her birthday. Praise God. And we thankful to those who prayed for me. Amen. My sister would call me from Monroe, Georgia, every morning of the revival and let me know that she was praying for me, and also not only her, but her regular morning prayer partner was praying also for myself as well as the other evangelists for the revival. Truly, it was a blessing, amen, because on my night that day, I had a lot of things that came up. Amen. I was a little tired, praise God, but I pressed on. I'm thankful to God for the preachers that came out, amen, from Hampton, amen, praise God, part of our ministry, and you know, it was a blessing, amen. God held back the rain. We were happy, glad of that, because they had first said it would be a lot of rain on Wednesday, and we thankful to God that it was, amen. Praise God. Glory to God. Next Sunday at New Providence Missionary Baptist Church, starting this Saturday at Providence, breakfast at 9 o'clock, women's breakfast coming up 9 o'clock Saturday at New Providence. The speaker will be Minister Earlene Burns. She is, she grew up in New Providence and was part of New Providence up until about 6 years ago or seven. She would be there, amen, doing a beautiful job in different areas, especially with the young people. Glory to God. Well, anyway, Minister Earlene Burns will be the speaker at a breakfast at 9 o'clock this Saturday morning, and on coming up Sunday morning at 11 o'clock service, the speaker will be at New Providence, our home church. Minister Angela Davis, amen, who I know well, pretty well, amen, from school and going to all those AEA meetings, amen, praise God, up in Little Rock. Truly, we will be blessed on next weekend to hear from both of those ministers. Praise God. Glory to God. We take our time now to honor those who passed on from this life. And we say to the families, weeping may endure for a night, but joy cometh in the morning. There were many lives that were changed in the last 10 days or so, praise God. We ask you to be praying for all of these families. Jesse Thompson, 72. Latoya Traylor, 52. Dorothy Turner, 72. Barbara Utsey, praise God. I believe she was 71, maybe 72. Maylee Brown. Murphy Aaron, Reverend Murphy Aaron, 66. Janice Gossett Walker, 59. Mary Lee Frazier McKinney, I think she was 77 also. James Robinson III. Merlene McCoy, 76. James Robinson III was 54. Vivian Tucker, 96. Gordon Lee Larson, 64. J.N. Stevens, 90. Alfred Al McKinson, 89. Tiffany Carey, 41. Gracie Mae Harton, 78. Charlotte Charles Watts, 60. William B. O. Dean Cox. Cashin Lee Arrington, 38. Praise God. And we pray for those families. They had, I believe it was 8 funerals on yesterday. And we just pray for these families. Might have been 9, but not all in El Dorado. A lot of them was in El Dorado also. Praise God. Douglas Chapel had 2 funerals, and Mount Carey had 2 funerals, and there were 2 other funerals that one at St. Vestal. Amen. Praise God. And then another. So we just pray, amen, for those families. Hallelujah. And Sister Pamela Hall Harris, from Greater Pleasant Hill in Arkadelphia, who was with Greater Bradley District. She played with her husband. She played piano and he played organ. We just say to that family also that continue to look to the hills from which cometh your help, knowing your help comes from the Lord. If we didn't get a name of your family member, we lift them up, lift you up also, and we give honor to them. Praise God on this Mother's Day. Many remember their mothers. Many mothers passed on in the last 10 days, but many mothers passed on before that also. So we pray that you show so much love to your mothers while you have them and don't disrespect them. Again, we take our task, remember those who pass from this life, with a moment of silence. Praise the Lord. Some sang that song, "If I Could Hear My Mother Pray Again, If I Could Hear Her Tender Voice Again, How Happy I Would Be." Would mean so much to me if I could hear my mother pray again. Hallelujah, glory to God. Again, those who have mothers, be a sweetheart to your mom. Amen. Be respect. I've seen so many mothers raise their kids, and then the kids disrespect them. I see mothers raise a kid, and they get they have the father divorce them, and later on the fathers persuade the kids to stop speaking to their mother, talk bad about the mothers, and they believe what the father's saying. And the poor moms are there, the kids don't even honor them. They dishonor them, disrespect them, treat them like nothing. And they were there with them, maybe sometime 8 years before they graduated, the dad left, or less. Sometimes it was less years, praise God. But once their parent, mom, helped them, got them through college and different stuff, some of them got them through high school, they were disrespectful to the mom. Don't do that. God don't like ugly. Praise God. Proverbs 31:25-26. Strength and honor are her clothing, and she shall rejoice in time to come. She opened her mouth with wisdom, and in her tongue is the law of kindness. Hallelujah, glory to God. We read on 27. She looketh well to the ways of her household, and eateth not the bread of idleness. Her 28. Her children rise up and call her blessed. Her husband also, and he praises her. Many daughters have done vigorously, but thou excellest them all. Verse 30, favor is deceit and beauty is vain, but a woman that fears the Lord, she shall be praised. 31, give her of the fruit of her hand, and let her own works praise her in the gates. Amen. Praise God. Mothers, one who give life, but also mothers, they are nurturing, they loving, they wise, they vital figures, whose care, whose guidance and nurturing reflects God's love, and deserve to be honored and respected. And the word commands the children to honor and respect their mother. Hallelujah. The Bible also emphasizes that mothers embody strength, dignity, and wisdom. Hallelujah. A virtuous mother, clothed with strength and dignity, we see in Proverbs 31:25-26. Hallelujah. Glory to God. My God. She laughs at the days to come. She opens her mouth with wisdom, and the teachings of kindness is on her tongue. Mothers are duplicit as managing household responsibilities, nurturing their children. Amen. The daddy always put everything off on the mamas to do. Amen. Sometimes we need the husbands to help do some things in the house, as we don't mind doing things in the house, but sometimes we need a little help. Praise God. Hallelujah. Sometimes the children ask mother, she say no. They go to daddy, say yes, unaware that they already asked their mama, and she said no. Praise God. Kids are something else. Hallelujah. They are guidance of a mother. And the nurturing us shapes our families, spiritual and moral life. The scripture commands you children in Exodus 20:12, honor your father, your mother, that your days may be long in the land that the Lord your God is giving you. Respect them, hallelujah, value them throughout your life and theirs. Amen. Praise God. I see people won't speak to their mothers. Praise God. That's a part of our family downline. Amen. Mothers' teaching is like a pendant for your neck. They have an enduring influence on their children also. Mothers are comforters and reflectors of God's love. They are sources of compassion and comfort. According to Isaiah 66:13, as a mother comforts her child, so will I comfort you.

kindness, and enduring love, also qualities of a mother. Praise God. Hallelujah. When is the last time you talked to your mother? Have you called her? Have you stopped by to see her? A lot of people live in the same town with their mom. Small towns like El Dorado, Smackover, Camden, Parker's Chapel, Magnolia, Texarkana. But they never visit them. They never call. Children call your moms. I'll go by to see them. My mom, I'm here with her at least 20 hours a day. Sometimes 24/7. Praise God. My mom, Miss Goodwin, has had a health problem that came upon her 4 years ago. We've been here for her. We've been here for her at night. Ever since 2013, I believe it was, when her husband, Benny Goodwin, passed. Amen. We've been here for her. Amen. My husband and I have been here for her. And he treats her well also. He loves his mother-in-law. A lot of people don't like your mother-in-law. Don't be disrespectful. Amen. Love your mother-in-law. If it's a problem, amen, go to God about it. And then it continue. You'll go to the person about it. Amen. Praise God. When we marry into families, we should love our mother-in-law. Mother-in-laws and moms don't do things to purposely upset your kids and think it's something funny or whatever. Don't do things to purposely be disrespectful or dishonor your son-in-laws or daughter-in-laws. Some mothers, they just, and nobody good enough for their sons, praise God. And some mothers, nobody good enough for their daughters. But anyway, we are just praising God for godly mothers. Amen. Hallelujah. Godly mothers and mothers that do much to help out their families. Amen. Praise God. Mothers teaching is like a pendant. Hallelujah. Glory to God. I think we already said that. Mothers play an important part, an important role in forming faith. Eunice and Lois, Timothy's mother and grandmother, they were awesome. Maternal influence can instill sincere faith in the children. Amen. Praise God. Hallelujah. The Bible celebrates mothers sacrificing their joy and their love that's unconditional. Amen. Proverbs 31:28 praises a mother whose children rise up and call her blessed, and her husband also praises her. What do your husbands have to say about you? Amen. Hallelujah. What do your children have to say about you? Glory to God. John 16:21 reflects the joy of a motherhood, the forgotten pains of childbirth, looking in the joy of bringing a child into the world. Children are described as a heritage from the Lord in Psalms 127:3. Mothers are entrusted with guiding those precious gifts, amen, that they are given. Great mothers, Mary, Jesus' mom, Hannah, Samuel's mom, Sarah, Isaac's mom, Rebecca, Jacob, and Esau's mom, Elizabeth, John the Baptist's mom, Bathsheba, Solomon's mom, Tamar, Perez and Zerah mom, Eunice, Timothy's mom. That's just a few moms in the Bible, amen. Mothers are strong, they are wise, and they are

0: nurturing. 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The heart of a mother is often filled with sacrifice. Throughout the Bible, brothers and sisters, we see mothers who selfishly give of themselves for the sake of their children and their family. The spirit of sacrifice reflects the love of Christ, who laid down his life for us. When we engage with them, we can appreciate the countless sacrifice made by mothers in our lives. Recognize that they often put our needs above their own. Hallelujah. Some work 2 and 3 jobs. Amen. Trying to give you of what they think you need. Hallelujah. Glory to God. Greater love has this and no man than this, to lay down one life for a friend. John 15:13. Ruth 1:16. But Ruth replied, "Don't urge me to leave you or to turn back from you. Where you go, I'll go. Where you stay, I stay. Your people will be my people, and your God, my God." Hallelujah. 1 Kings 3:26. The woman whose son was alive was deeply moved out of love for her son and said to the king, "Please, my lord, give her the living baby. Don't kill him." But the other said, "Neither I nor you shall have him. Cut him in two." 1 Kings 3:26. People, we know, steal other people's babies, sometime out of the hospital, sometime out of the home, or whatever. Lord have mercy. But the mother love her child, say let them have it if they gonna try to destroy, you know, their child. Genesis 21:14. Early the next morning, Abraham took some food and a skin of water, gave them to Hagar. He set them on her shoulders and then set her off with the boy. She went on her way and wandered in the desert of Beersheba. Genesis 21:14. Matthew 15:14. For God said, not me, but it said, "For God said, honor your father and mother. And anyone who curses their father or mother is to be put to death." Mothers are caregivers. Amen. Caring, because they have a caring heart. The nurturing spirit of a mother is evident throughout the Bible. She's a caregiver who preserves the physical, emotional, and spiritual well-being of her children. Mothers play many roles. Hallelujah. But caregiving is one of the most vital ones. Amen. During times of joy and during times of hardship, we need to appreciate the lengths that our mothers go to ensure our welfare. Amen. Glory to God. 1 Peter 3:7. Husbands, in the same way, be considerate as you live with your wives and treat them with respect as a weaker partner and as heirs with you of the gracious gift of life, so that nothing will hinder your prayers. 1 Peter 3:7. Isaiah 49:15. Can a mother forget the baby at her breast and have no compassion on the child she has born? Though she may forget, I will not forget you. Praise God. Galatians 4:19. My dear children, for whom I again in the pains of childbirth until Christ is formed in you. Galatians 4:19. Philippians 4:19. And my God will meet all your needs according to the riches of his glory in Christ Jesus. Amen. Praise God. God will give to the mothers what it is that they are needing. Amen. Glory to God. God is awesome. Listen, my son, to your father's instruction. Do not forsake your mother's teaching. Proverbs 1:8. Mothers have a big influence on our lives. They are teachers. Amen. They impart wisdom, values, and lessons that shape our character. They impart lessons that shape our decision. Mothers play a very big role in upbringing of your children, encouraging us to heed their guidance. Hallelujah. We learn through our moms about love, compassion, and faith. We are inspired to listen carefully to our mothers and cherish the wisdom that they give. Amen. Praise God. 2 Timothy 3:14-15, but as for you, continue what you have learned and have become convinced of, because you know those whom you learned it, and how from infancy you have known the Holy Scriptures, which are able to make you wise for salvation through faith in Christ Jesus. 2 Timothy 3:14-15. A son honor his father, and a servant his master. If I'm a father, where is the honor for me? If I'm a master, where is the respect due me? Malachi 1:6. Praise God. Hallelujah. Glory to God. Glory to praise God. Mothers have incredible courage. Amen. They sacrifice their own comfort for the sake of you and me. Amen. Glory to God. Celebrate your mom. Amen. Celebrate your mom. Hallelujah. Glory to God. God's good 24/7. Remember that mothers are strong, wise, and nurturing. They deserve and a command to be honored and respected by their. Also, praise God, they deserve to be honored, respected by your kid, their kid. They provide comfort, guidance, and spiritual formula. Amen. Praise God. Many do a lot. Amen. Praise God. Mothers are essential to the spiritual, emotional, and the moral well-being of their children. Amen. Their love, their guidance, and godly influence is there throughout your life. Amen. You need your mom, call on them. Amen. But you got to respect them. You got to love them and show love to them. Amen. Hallelujah. Glory to God. Mothers are a good gift. Whether you are a mother, have a mother, or no mothers, praise God. Their role show love. Their hearts are open to us, and they make many sacrifices. We should cherish and honor the mothers in our life. Are you cherishing your mom? Are you just ignore and treat her like nothing? Amen. Praise God. She is somebody. Hallelujah. She is somebody, and act like it. Hallelujah. Glory to God. When challenges arise, our worries weigh heavily on you or me, is our mothers who intercede on our behalf, bringing our needs to the Lord. The Bible tells us how powerful prayer can be, and it tells us how important the mother's prayer is in our life. Hallelujah. Pray for your mom as they pray for you. Amen. That build a beautiful bond with your mother. Amen. Don't let people turn you from your mom. James 5:16, therefore confess your sins to each other and pray for each other so that you may be healed. The prayer of a righteous person is powerful and effective. 1 Samuel 1:27, I pray for this child and the Lord has granted me what I asked for him. Mark 11:24, therefore I tell you, whatever you ask for in prayer, believe that you receive it and it'll be yours. Philippians 1:3, I thank my God every time I remember you. Colossians 4:2, devote yourselves to prayer, being watchful and thankful. Hallelujah. Glory to God. God is good. We see different examples in the Bible, mother. Amen. Their faithfulness and their role that they play in God's life. Hallelujah.
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7: 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Reuters says Newsmax is one of the top news brands in America. Even President Trump says Newsmax is terrific. And he's watching. Tens of millions of Americans like you have made the switch to Newsmax for the news they can trust. So make the switch today. 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
8: Talk about that Sunday forecast. We're looking at a partly sunny sky today and another very warm one for the region. Our high temperature will climb to 86 degrees, and you'll notice a steady breeze out of the south-southeast between 5 and 10 miles per hour, getting up to 15. As we head into Sunday night, the clouds will build back in, making it mostly cloudy with a very mild, humid overnight low of 72. Enjoy the dry daylight hours while they last. Out of the Radio Works Weather Center, I'm JJ.
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1: ABC News, I'm Mike Dabusky. The Department of Justice is finalizing a plan to establish a fund to finance payouts to people who claim they were wronged by the government. ABC's Catherine Falders.
2: Sources tell ABC News that under the terms of the potential agreement, which sources caution are not final until publicly announced, Trump would have the authority to remove members of the commission running the fund without cause, and the commission would be under no obligation to disclose its procedures or decision-making process. The move even alarmed some Republicans. Democrats saying Trump is creating a political slush fund that is utterly fraudulent.
1: Republican Senator Bill Cassidy became the first senator since 2017 to lose a primary challenge last night in Louisiana. Representative Julia Letlow and State Treasurer John Fleming advanced to a runoff. No negotiations planned today in the LIRR strike. New York Governor Kathy Hochul urging both sides to come together to work it out before the work week starts. This is ABC News.
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10: 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Reuters says Newsmax is one of the top news brands in America. Even President Trump says Newsmax is terrific, and he's watching. Tens of millions of Americans like you have made the switch to Newsmax for the news they can trust. 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
11: Talk about that Sunday forecast. We're looking at a partly sunny sky today and another very warm one for the region. Our high temperature will climb to 86 degrees, and you'll notice a steady breeze out of the south-southeast between 5 and 10 miles per hour, getting up to 15. As we head into Sunday night, the clouds will build back in, making it mostly cloudy with a very mild, humid overnight low of 72. Enjoy the dry daylight hours while they last. 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
0: It can be easy to lose sight, but we must never forget. 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
12: 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You don't have to know the song, but you know it. So we're going to just say it. I'm going to say it one time and you repeat it. We're going to sound in one voice. Watch this.

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I don't know where I would say no, no. Say these words, exaggerate, say through storm clouds.

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1: ABC News, I'm Mike Dabosky. A proposed Truth and Justice Commission from the Department of Justice is drawing pushback from both sides of the aisle. The commission would oversee a $1.7 billion fund aimed at paying out people who claim to have been unfairly targeted by the government. It would come in exchange for President Trump dropping his multi-billion dollar lawsuit against the IRS for playing a role in the leak of his tax returns in 2019 and 2020. President Trump still not signing off on an arms deal with Taiwan. U.S. Trade Representative Jamison Greer speaking with ABC's This Week.
2: The United States has sold arms to Taiwan for many years. It's also had many times when it didn't sell them. You know, President Obama, he had a pause on arms sales. President Bush did. Right now, the president's considering how to move forward on that.
1: And an Ebola outbreak in the Democratic Republic of Congo has been declared a public health emergency of international concern. 80 people there suspected to have died from the disease. This is ABC News.
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11: 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Reuters says Newsmax is one of the top news brands in America. Even President Trump says Newsmax is terrific, and he's watching. Tens of millions of Americans like you have made the switch to Newsmax for the news they can trust. 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You won't ever look back.
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7: 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Reuters says Newsmax is one of the top news brands in America. Even President Trump says Newsmax is terrific, and he's watching. Tens of millions of Americans like you have made the switch to Newsmax for the news they can trust. 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
8: Talk about that Sunday forecast. We're looking at a partly sunny sky today and another very warm one for the region. Our high temperature will climb to 86 degrees, and you'll notice a steady breeze out of the south-southeast between 5 and 10 miles per hour, getting up to 15. As we head into Sunday night, the clouds will build back in, making it mostly cloudy with a very mild, humid overnight low of 72. Enjoy the dry daylight hours while they last. 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
0: It can be easy to lose sight, but we must never forget. 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
9: It's so important, people of God, to get into the very presence of God. Nothing else matters now. In fact, I want you to find yourself right in the Holy of Holies. I see His presence. I'm in His presence. And while I'm there thanking Him, I know that I have a right. Whatever I need, He will supply. I believe tonight somebody just wants Him to open up the windows of heaven for you. Let it rain. 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I just need you to move in this place tonight. He's doing it right now.

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9: Talk about that Sunday forecast. We're looking at a partly sunny sky today and another very warm one for the region. Our high temperature will climb to 86 degrees, and you'll notice a steady breeze out of the south-southeast between 5 and 10 miles per hour, getting up to 15. As we head into Sunday night, the clouds will build back in, making it mostly cloudy with a very mild, humid overnight low of 72. Enjoy the dry daylight hours while they last. 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

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The St. James AME Church is delighted that you have joined their broadcast today. And their prayer is that this broadcast will be one that's uplifting and edifying to your life. 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

0: Most gracious Heavenly Father, we come to you this morning, Father, in worship and in praise. Come, Holy Spirit. Lord, we pray and ask that you touch our hearts, our bodies, our spirit, and our mind. That we will hear the word, Heavenly Father, and we will remember the word and live it in our hearts and apply it to our lives day by day. This, Father, we ask in your holy name, Jesus. Amen.
1: Amen.

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1: Amen.
0: Can we stand at this time for the reading of our scripture lesson? Our scripture lesson today is found in Isaiah chapter 9. Amen. Isaiah chapter 9, beginning reading at verse 1. Isaiah chapter 9, beginning reading at verse 1. We shall read responsibly. And it reads like this. Nevertheless, the dimness shall not be such as was in her vexation, when at first he lightly afflicted the land of Zebulun and the land of Naphtali, and afterward did more grievously afflict her by the way of the sea, beyond Jordan in Galilee of the nations.
2: The people that walk in darkness have seen a great light. They that dwell in the land of the shadow of death, upon them have light shined.
0: Thou hast multiplied the nation and not increased the joy. They joy before thee according to the joy in harvest, and as men rejoice when they divide the spoil.
2: Thou hast broken the yoke of his burden and the staff of his shoulder, the rod of his oppressor, as in the day of Midian.
0: For every battle of the warrior is with confused noise, garments roll in blood, but this shall be with burning and fuel of fire.
2: For unto us a child is born, unto us a son is given, and the government shall be upon his shoulder. And his name shall be called Wonderful Counselor, the Mighty God, the Everlasting Father, the Prince of Peace.
0: Let us read 7 together.
2: Of the increase of his government and peace there shall be no end.
0: Upon the throne of David
2: and upon his kingdom,
0: to order it, to establish it with judgment
2: and with justice
0: from henceforth, even forever.
2: The zeal of the Lord of hosts will perform this.
0: The words of the Lord. All that dwell below the sky.

a summary of the Decalogue. And he said to him, you shall love the Lord your God with all your heart and with all your soul and with all your mind. This is a great and first commandment, and the second is like it. You shall love your neighbor as yourself. On these two commandments depend all the law and the prophets.

0: You may be seated in the presence of the Lord. Good morning. Good morning. Good morning. Good morning. St. John chapter 8. And there we want to look at just one verse. St. John chapter 8 and verse 12. St. John chapter 8, verse 12. There you find these words. Then spake Jesus again unto them, saying, I am the light of the world. He that followeth me shall not walk in darkness, but shall have the light of life. Then secondly, we want to go back to Matthew chapter 5. Matthew chapter 5 and verses 14 through 16. Matthew chapter 5, verses 14 through 16. There you find these words. Ye are the light of the world. A city that is set on a hill cannot be hid. Neither do men light a candle and put it under a bushel, but on a candlestick, and it giveth light unto all that are in the house. Let your light so shine before men that they may see your good works and glorify your Father which is in heaven. The words of the Lord. For these next few minutes, we want to talk from this thought, this little light of mine. This little light of mine. Research reveals that thinking about Christmas, or just having thoughts centered around Christmas, can positively affect brain activity. Amen. It is discovered that the mere thought of Christmas can cause various regions of the brain to light up. Amen. Which generates an emotion commonly known as Christmas cheer. Can I get a witness? Christmas time is generally known as the most wonderful time of the year. And with all the festive events that come at Christmas time, like family dinners and gatherings, decorations, Christmas music, the real reason for the season can easily become drowned out in all of the pomp and pageantry. Amen. Now, I don't want y'all to draw up on me this morning. I don't want you to get up tight this morning thinking that I come to take the fun out of Christmas, because we all like fun, is that right? But as your shepherd and as a preacher, I would be neglectful as a pastor and a preacher to promote the joy that the world gives without expounding on why we even have Christmas on in the first place. Amen. Well, basically, we have Christmas to celebrate the birth of Jesus. Then someone might dare to even ask, why was it necessary for someone to be born who has declared that he is already the Alpha and the Omega? One who has already declared that he is the first and the last. Well, it was because sin had entered into the world because of the fall of man in the garden. Amen. Sin creates a spiritual darkness that lead people away from God. God who declares that, where the Bible declares that God is light. And in him there's no darkness at all. And because the Bible tells us that no man can see God and live, God sends his Son, who is part of the Holy Trinity. He is the Jesus came because he is the manifestation of the invisible God. Bible teaches us that no man has seen God at any time. So God sent his Son, who is the manifestation of the invisible God. And the miraculous, the unheard of conception of Jesus, meaning that he was conceived by supernatural means through the Holy Spirit, establishing him as both fully divine and fully human. We shared this morning that Jesus was conceived by the Holy Spirit, whereby he has no ties to the sin of mankind. He has no ties to the sin of the fallen man. Now, he was born sinless. Amen. And if that sound like a lot of trouble, if that sound like God went through a lot of trouble just to present Jesus, let us all remember that he did it for us. Amen. He did it for us. Our scripture reading tells us, for unto us a child is born, unto us a son is given. The government shall be upon his shoulder, and his name shall be called Wonderful, Counselor, the Mighty God, the Everlasting Father, the Prince of Peace. So God revealed himself. Y'all hear what I said? God revealed himself to the world by allowing a child to be born in a manger and given to us and for us. And this child has come to dispel the darkness of this world. And I need to tell y'all this morning that there are two different types of light in the world. There is physical light, and then there is spiritual light. The physical light illuminates the tangible world for sight and for growth. How many know that anything that grows needs light? Is that right? And then there is the spiritual light. Spiritual light provides eternal spiritual guidance, enabling believers to see truth and live righteously, dispelling the darkness of sin and ignorance. I don't want y'all to miss that. Light. There's spiritual light that dispels the darkness of sin and ignorance. But what's ironic about that is that God is the source of both light. Can I get a witness? Physical light is necessary for living things to grow, for us to see where we are going and to navigate this physical world. But we need spiritual light. We need spiritual guidance, spiritual truth to understand the ways of God. We need spiritual light in order to see our true self and to see our need for saving. You need the Lord. You need the Spirit of the Lord to see yourself and to see that you need it Christmas Day. Amen. We need spiritual life. And when we think about all the festivities that go on in Christmas, underneath and behind all of the hoorah of Christmas, man is introduced to light. In the midst of a dark world that was full of sin, because the spiritual light had been turned off. Yeah. Man was introduced to light because the spiritual light had been turned off. When God declared to Adam that on the day that you partake of the fruit of the tree in the midst of the garden, you will surely die. And we all know that man didn't physically die, because we're here today. Is that right? We know man didn't physically die, but because we're here today, but man died spiritually. And the birth of God's son on Christmas Day, who being in the form of God, thought it not robbery to be equal with God, but made of himself no reputation, and took upon him the form of a servant, and was made in the likeness of men. He came as a light to lead us to the Father, who we could not see. Listen, he came to give us light. He came as light. He came to lead us to the Father that who was invisible. Amen. You know, Jesus' disciples, I'm about done now, but Jesus' disciples asked him one day to show us the Father. And Jesus told him, if you have seen me, you have seen the Father. Now, Jesus wasn't trying to be smart, but he was revealing the truth. Because he is the way. Is that right? He is the truth. He is the life. No man cometh to the Father but by him. On one occasion, here in our text, Jesus, we read from the first text, Jesus declared that I am the light of the world. Then in another verse, place we read, he declares to the disciples that ye are the light of the world. But as I close today, I need to tell you now that Jesus was not contradicting his own word. Nor was he trying to confuse them. But he said that I am the light of the world. And what he meant is that he that followeth me shall not walk in darkness, but shall have the light of life. See, Jesus came as light to show us the Father. He came as a bright light, not to glorify himself, but to glorify God in heaven. And as Jesus, the light, who is the light of the world, as he is introduced to man, man becomes a light. Just as the sun's relationship to the moon. The moon has no light of its own, but the moon can reflect light from the sun. The same way we said, this little light of mine, we have no light. But if we become followers of he who has declared that I am the light of the world, it gives us light. Is that right? Yeah, and you know, and if we walk in the light, as Jesus is the light, that gives us light. Am I making sense? And when we put darkness behind us, and when we follow Jesus, when when we follow him in righteousness, we begin to shine.
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2: ABC News, I'm Mike Dubusky. The Trump administration is facing new pushback over a proposed Truth and Justice Commission. That organization would oversee a $1.7 billion fund aimed at financing payouts to people who claim to have been wronged by the government. The move, which hasn't been officially announced yet, would come in exchange for the president dropping his $10 billion lawsuit against the IRS. About 250,000 people could be in for a rough start to the work week tomorrow if the Long Island Railroad strike continues.
3: The walkout starting just after midnight Saturday after months of negotiations between the MTA and unions representing some 3,500 rail workers collapsed.
4: We're just looking for an agreement that ensures our members' standard of living. That's all this is about.
3: The main sticking point? Pay raises between 4.5% and 5%, along with health care costs.
2: 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New York Governor Kathy Hochul urging those who can to work from home. 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
11: 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Reuters says Newsmax is one of the top news brands in America. Even President Trump says Newsmax is terrific, and he's watching. Tens of millions of Americans like you have made the switch to Newsmax for the news they can trust. 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
12: 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Your home for gospel inspiration and information.
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9: Talk about that Sunday forecast. We're looking at a partly sunny sky today and another very warm one for the region. Our high temperature will climb to 86 degrees, and you'll notice a steady breeze out of the south-southeast between 5 and 10 miles per hour, getting up to 15. As we head into Sunday night, the clouds will build back in, making it mostly cloudy with a very mild, humid overnight low of 72. Enjoy the dry daylight hours while they last. Out of the Radio Works Weather Center, I'm JJ.
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1: ABC News, I'm Mike Dubusky. Major primary elections scheduled this week in Georgia, Kentucky, Pennsylvania, and elsewhere. Last night, Louisiana Republican Bill Cassidy conceded his race, the first senator to lose a primary challenge since 2017. A rare variant of Ebola is now being closely monitored in the Democratic Republic of the Congo. So far, at least 80 people are suspected to have died from the illness. Dr. Jean Kaseya, Director General of Africa's Centers for Disease Control and Prevention.
2: We need in Africa to start to say we must manufacture vaccines, medicines that we need, because we cannot on a daily basis when we have an outbreak to be on panic mode. Currently, I'm on panic mode. Because people are dying, I don't have medicines.
1: And an Air Force base outside Boise, Idaho has been locked down after two planes appear to have crashed in midair. Emergency responders now on the scene. This is ABC News.
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8: 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Reuters says Newsmax is one of the top news brands in America. Even President Trump says Newsmax is terrific. And he's watching. Tens of millions of Americans like you have made the switch to Newsmax for the news they can trust. So make the switch today. You won't ever look back.
9: It can be easy to lose sight, but we must never forget. Yeah. 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
11: Y'all get louder than that. Come on, let's blow.

minister of visitation at Washington Temple a few years ago, I had an opportunity to go visit many of the saints that were sick and ill, hospitalized, and some in nursing homes, what have you. And I got a call to go visit Mother Walker. And Mother Walker had been sick for many a year, and she had lost one leg, and then it took off the other leg. And got a call that she was real low. And when I got to Jewish Hospital that afternoon, and I got to her bedside, she began to talk to me. She was still conscious and she could talk and let me know what was on her heart. So I asked Mother if she had anything that she wanted to tell me, anything she wanted to say. And she said, "I just want to give my testimony." And she said, "I'm saved and I'm sanctified and I have the Holy Ghost." And when she said, "I have the Holy Ghost," she quickened there in the bed. She had tubes running everywhere, but she quickened when she talked about the Holy Spirit. And then she said, "Brother Tim,

because he's worthy to be praised. And I got some news for you today. If you really want to know the secret to success, if you really want to know how to get ahead in life, learn how to praise God no matter what your circumstance. Oh, I know you got sickness in your home. I know you got trouble at your door. But learn how to praise the Lord in spite of. I wish I had one witness in the house tonight.

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Hallelujah. The Lord gave me a song some years ago, said, it's always good to pray, but the victory is in the praise. And if you can just learn how to praise God, you can praise your way out of any situation you're in. You can praise your way out of trouble. You can praise your way out of sickness. 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
7: 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Reuters says Newsmax is one of the top news brands in America. Even President Trump says Newsmax is terrific, and he's watching. Tens of millions of Americans like you have made the switch to Newsmax for the news they can trust. 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
8: Talk about that Sunday forecast. We're looking at a partly sunny sky today and another very warm one for the region. Our high temperature will climb to 86 degrees, and you'll notice a steady breeze out of the south-southeast between 5 and 10 miles per hour, getting up to 15. As we head into Sunday night, the clouds will build back in, making it mostly cloudy with a very mild, humid overnight low of 72. Enjoy the dry daylight hours while they last. Out of the Radio Works Weather Center, I'm JJ.
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0: It can be easy to lose sight, but we must never forget. Yeah. 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
1: ABC News, I'm Mike Dabusky. The Department of Justice could announce as soon as tomorrow a $1.7 billion fund to finance payouts to those who claim they were wronged by the government. It's part of a proposal to settle President Trump's $10 billion lawsuit against the IRS. Democratic Representative Jamie Raskin of Maryland responding on ABC's This Week.
2: This, of course, is a political grievance fund that Donald Trump can use to pay off his friends. If these people have a valid cause of action, they should bring it to the court like every other American does and use the system of due process and proving things by clear and convincing evidence or preponderance of the evidence, go and prove it. But the idea that Donald Trump can just pass it out like a pardon is absurd.
1: Police in Austin have issued a shelter-in-place order for parts of the city as they work to identify suspects in 10 random shootings today, including two incidents at local fire stations. This is ABC News.
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1: Let us join together in the call to worship as it is printed in the bulletin. Where do we turn when our cries go unanswered?
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1: We search for God before and behind us, but God is not there.
2: We search for God above and beneath us, but not around.
1: Yet even now, we will commit ourselves to God. Come, let us worship. My friends, let us pray. We come to you, O God of wind and of water, God of love and compassion, God of all that is and ever will be. When Job insisted that he was innocent of every sin, you came to him in a whirlwind and you showed him the wonders of a world he had not made. When James and John asked Jesus for power and glory, he told them that they would share in the bitter cup that he would drink and in the baptism of suffering that he would endure for the world. Remind us that we are members of the body of Christ, and that we are called to serve your creation in love and compassion. Move us as we worship together. Amen. And now, as you are able, will you stand and join us in singing, O God, our help in ages past, number 172.

Let us join together in the prayer of groaning. God of quiet mystery, we come looking for a blessing. We long to be counted among the wise, but often find ourselves among the foolish, speaking without knowledge and orientation. We yearn to be found among the righteous, but often travel with those who boast without cause. We desire to be instruments of your grace, but often be genuine pain with empty words. Grant us the courage to cry out in our need, for you are ever drawing near to make us whole. Amen. Draw near to God in Christ, and God will draw near to you. Please be seated, and if we could, please have the children come forward.

0: How is everyone today? Emmy, did you get to meet somebody yesterday? You got to see your baby Jack, but did you get to meet somebody else new? How about Emerson? Did you get to meet Emerson yesterday? Yes. And so Emerson's coming here soon as part of the pastor's family. She's the pastor's daughter. So, and she is in fourth grade. Anna, I believe you're in third. And Audrey, you're in fifth, right? So she's right between you. And y'all will enjoy meeting her. But we are going to bless our mothers today. And I know all of your mothers, and they're absolutely wonderful people. I know how much they love you. I know how much they care about you. I know how hard they work for you. And I know how important education is to all of them. But I also know how important God is to all of them. I even know your grandmothers, most of them. And they were strong women of God as well. So we're going to stand and bless mothers. And what I want you to do is I want you to get people to hold hands with each other across the aisle. Can you do that? Can you go out there and make people come across the aisle and we all join hands all through the sanctuary? Can you get them to do that?
1: You got this one.
0: Let us pray. God of life and love, we give you thanks for this new day. We give you thanks for the rain and restorative power it has to cleanse and nourish your creation. We're grateful, O God, for all the ways your presence is made known to us, in great ways, in small ways, where we are reminded of your steadfast love for us and for all people. On this day of celebrating your love, we give you thanks for those who have given us life. Though we may call you Father, let us not forget how often mothers embody your steady and relentless love. We praise you, O God, for your gift of motherly love, both gentle and fierce, both strong and humble, both kind and true. For mothers who have joined you in heaven and for whom we miss dearly this day, we give you thanks. For mothers who work day and night to raise and care for their children, we give you thanks. We also remember those mothers who labor at this task alone. May we, your church, remember to uphold all families through our life together. For mothers who have lost a child to death and must carry on, we ask for your mercy. May we all sustain these mothers in their time of need and answer your call to reach out to them in compassion and love. For women who are new mothers, and for those that are expecting children but are not quite mothers yet, we praise you, O God, for the joy and anticipation of new life. Grant that we never forget our duty to uphold these growing families, that in our shared life together we may all hear the call to be your disciples in this world. For all women who have longed for but never had children of their own, we give you thanks. These women have been living examples of your love and grace as they have answered the call to nurture and care for others. We also pray, O God, for the mothers who have failed to live up to the call of motherhood. We believe you are a God of healing and remember that we all stand in need of your grace. Where we cannot forgive, Lord, give us strength. So we stand in solidarity, O God, with mothers around the world who have watched their children die of hunger, of every mother who's been the victim of abuse, every woman who stands against the world that massacres her children in the name of war and dares to rename them collateral damage. We lift to you the spirits of all mothers around the world, even those mothers we will never know personally. We praise your name and lift up all mothers, those we've mentioned and those left unmentioned, as we join together. We ask this in the name of your Son. Amen. You may be seated. So now we get to honor our graduating seniors. You know, guys, when I came here, y'all were, what, 9 and 10? You were little. And now, and I can walk around the church and I can see pictures of y'all in Vacation Bible School. And I got to teach y'all confirmation that summer. So it's a real honor to be your pastor today and to see you take this huge step. So I'm going to ask you to come forward. And I think the Al Rose class has something it wants to present first.
1: Thank you.
0: Dalton. This is from us. And that little book is from me. I know who you are. And I know you know who you are. This book is a reminder. Both books are a reminder to always remember who you are and remember what God has done for you. Jenkins, care of my stump village. we are so grateful for your whole family. Y'all have grown up in this church. You know how much they love you. So we give you this. And hopefully these two books will help always remind you of who you are and who God wants you to become. Now, will you stand here and let everybody celebrate you? Mother is watching. Mother and sisters are watching from Florida, where one of your sisters had a competition this weekend, and so I'm giving you a good look of your baby boys. Thank you,
2: everyone.
0: We do have a prayer for you. Today we honor you who are graduating, for you're on a sacred journey. Your journey is not just the learning of the mind, but the growing of your heart. We celebrate the effort you have given to accomplish this, and we ask God's blessing for the journey yet to come. May God always give you gifts of curiosity and discipline. May God give you courage to explore new things. May the Spirit's work in you all that you do, so you may serve God. May the Spirit give you grace to do justice, to love kindly, and to walk humbly with God. May you always know that Christ goes with you. We who have made many journeys give you our blessing. By the grace of God, we surround you with our prayers. As your classes and grades are now complete, may you strive toward excellence in all you do. As the speeches conclude, may your voices rise up to pronounce justice and peace in the world. As the fanfare ceases, may you sing of joy, even in the dark and lonely places. As the applause quiets, may you celebrate and lift up those around you. As you graduate, may your achievements grow and cause growth in your communities. And may we all know the overwhelming blessings of the God who created all things. Amen.

We have one more senior to recognize. I saw that you came in. Adam, would you stand and let us celebrate you? It seems like a few years ago it was you walking down this aisle.

0: Luke, Job for me. And even though I've been here 8 years, I've only preached from Job once, the whole series. I started doing something else. But it comes up in the lectionary every 3 years. It's a powerful text. And we all know the story of Job. Before I read the text, let me just remind you of where Job finds himself. Job is an epic poem, like the Iliad or the Odyssey. I mean, it's this huge, epic Jewish poem. And the Hebrew in it is just beautiful. I wish I could tell you I read Hebrew well enough to read it to you, but I have forgotten a lot that I learned in seminary, and I'm phonetically challenged to begin with. Job is a wisdom book. And we have the book of Proverbs, and the book of Proverbs was probably written by a group of sages, and it was really written to help people understand how you behave in court. And I mean court, not court of law, the court of royalty. How a young prince or how a young man should become a man. So you have all kinds of little quips and sayings in that. One of the most important of which is the fear of the Lord is the beginning of all wisdom. If you read Proverbs, and a lot of people love Proverbs, and I love Proverbs too, but if you read Proverbs, you might think, if I always do the right thing, good things will always happen to me. You know, my parents taught me the rules to live by. We have the Ten Commandments. If I just always do the right thing, nothing bad will happen to me. How does that work for you?
1: Not so well.
0: It hasn't worked for me either. And so we've got Proverbs on this one hand just saying right behavior will lead to a blessed, happy life and nothing bad will happen to you. And we have Job on the other end going, wait, don't be so certain. You can do all the right things. You can believe all the right things. You can do everything the right way. And bad things still happen to good people. So we have this epic poem, but on the front end, on the back end, we have a prose introduction and we have a prose ending. And the prose introduction goes something like this. God was looking and God was so proud of Job. Job was a good and righteous man. And he was blessed. He had 10 children. He had he had a farm that had crops. It had sheep. It had goats. It had oxen. It had chickens. I mean, he was a wealthy, wealthy man. He had servants in his local, among his local community. He was well respected. He is the man you would go to if you wanted wisdom. And he was just like the perfect role model. So one day God's looking down and he sees Job being this perfect. And a fellow by the name of Hasatan walks around. Now, a lot of people say that's the Satan, because that's what his name is. Hasatan means the Satan. But he's not the devil in the New Testament that we know. In fact, he's just the opposite. He is God's prosecuting attorney, okay? He is God's ultimate defender. And so when God says, look at Job, isn't he great? He loves me so much. Job, the prosecuting attorney goes, sorry, God. Of course he loves you. You've given him everything. He's got this great family. He's got all this wealth. He's got all this land. He's got all these servants. He leads the good life. Of course he loves you. And God said, well, I think he would love me even if he didn't have all those things. And Hasatan said, well, why don't you let me test it?

0: Rossi's okay, but you don't touch him. And so Hossie-Tom goes, and there's a giant storm, and Job loses everything. His crops, his livestock, his servants, and the house, his 10 children were celebrating one of their birthdays. The roof fell in, and all of his children were killed. And one fell swoop, he loses everything. And he refuses to be angry at God. So here we have an encounter with God and Hasatan again, and Hasatan goes, well, yeah, he stayed with you, but you didn't touch him. He wrote all this other stuff off, but what if he's miserable? And God says, you can't take his life. And so he gives him what is the equivalent of poison ivy all over him, or psoriasis all over him, this horrible, itchy skin disease. And he's miserable. And we find Job, he's not cursing God yet, but he ends up, he's now unclean, and he ends up going to the edge of town, sitting on an ash heap, and finding some relief in taking a broken piece of pottery and scraping his wounds. Pretty dire picture, right? And Job has three friends, and they come along, and they tear their own clothes in solidarity, and they sit there and they don't say anything for 3 days, which is the proper way to mourn with someone. And then problems begin when they open their mouths with what they read on some church wiki, and they start telling Job, you're not a righteous man. God wouldn't do this to a righteous man. You've got some hidden sin that you refuse to confess, and this is God punishing you. And this goes on for a long time. But I'm going to read from Job 38, so here we go. Then the Lord answered Job from the whirlwind. Who is this darkening counsel with words lacking knowledge? Prepare yourself like a man. I will interrogate you, and you will respond to me. Where were you when I laid the earth's foundations? Tell me if you know. Who set its measurements? Surely you know. Who stretched a measuring tape on it? Or where were its footings sunk? Who laid its cornerstone? While the morning stars sang in unison and all the divine beings shouted, can you issue an order to the clouds so that their abundant waters cover you? Can you send the lightning so that it goes and then says to you, I'm here? Who put wisdom in remote places? Who gave you the understanding of a rooster? Who is wise enough to count the clouds? Or who can tilt the heavens' water container so that dust becomes mud and clods of dirt adhere? Can you hunt prey for the lion or fill the cravings of lion cubs? They lie in their den, lie in ambush in their lair. Who provides food for the raven when its young cry to God and move about with food? This is the word of God for the people of God. Let us pray. May your book be my delight, O Lord. May I not be deceived in them or deceived by them. Amen. So there is a system that emergency room and a lot of other rescue type personnel use to help understand where a person is in their injuries and their degree of consciousness. Their maximum level is alert and oriented times 4. That tells that the patient knows who he is, or she is, where he is, what time is it, and what just happened. If they had suffered any kind of head trauma, they may not have any remembrance of what just happened. And that would be alert and oriented times three. And in most severe cases, they may not be even able to tell you who they are. And that would be alert and oriented times zero. It means they don't understand where they are, who they are, what time it is, or what just happened. All they know is they exist. And this is where we find Job in the 38th chapter of this epic poem. He is no longer who he was just a few weeks earlier. Everything that told him something about his own identity is gone. He's no longer a father. His 10 children have died when the roof of the building where they were celebrating one of the brothers' birthdays collapsed. He is no longer a respected and wealthy man in the community. All of his livestock, all of his crops are gone. And people are now gossiping about what he must have done secretly to earn such of the wrath of God. His friends have accused him of all sorts of misconduct. And he can't even find God anymore. All of his attempts to try and orient himself have fallen short. He had questions. He wanted his day in court. He believed in justice, and he was absolutely certain that he had done nothing wrong, especially anything wrong to deserve what he has received. He was certain God made a mistake. And so he demanded that God appear. In 10 speeches throughout Job, he accused God of everything from a simple error to divine mismanagement. Man, I wouldn't do that. Scholars believe that if you follow the pattern of the poem in Job, there was actually an 11th speech that has been eliminated. Some scribe someplace read it, and it was so accusatory and so inflammatory and heretical that he eliminated it from the book. Have you ever met anyone that's angry with God? Man, I have. They've tragically lost a child or a spouse, and some well-intended person told them that God needed their loved one more than they did. Man, I'd be angry at God too if I believed that. Job was so disoriented that Job no longer knew what it was like to be Job, and he blamed God for that. His friend told him to be quiet, to repent, to lose all expectation that God has anything to do with Job and that God is willing to listen to anything Job says. Given this tension and this point of the poem between Job and his friends, you know that God eventually has to re-enter this story. And in chapter 38, he does. It's not through a quiet burning bush or a whisper in a breeze like Elijah. God makes it very clear that the Almighty has shown up to answer a call. God comes in a blazing whirlwind and challenges Job to stand tall and take it like a man. Or, if you're a Devil Loves Prada fan, Devil Wears Prada fan, the equivalent of gird your loins. Job has been asking questions and demanding that God supply answers. But God turns it around and says, okay, I'll answer your questions, but you're going to answer my questions first. God challenges Job. God wants to see if Job knows as much as he is claiming to know about how things work. So I want to give you a big picture view of God's speech to Job. In the first section, God gives Job a lesson in meteorology, in astrology, and in zoology. God demands that Job tell God how the world works. Does Job know how to make the sun rise? Does Job know how death works? Can Job's wisdom make a drop of rain fall or feed a lion in the wild? God's lengthy speech points to Job to a world that is far more complex than Job had any idea. In fact, Job's lesson in zoology spoke of creatures that had little to do with humanity. They're creatures of the wild, the raven, the lion, the ostrich, the wild ox, and the hawk. Job's friends tried to convince Job that the world is a simple place. It's a nice place where nice guys finish first. And if you're running last, then it's your own fault. God is reminding Job that it is a wild place with very complex relationships. So God ends God's first speech with a demand. Since Job has accused God of divine mismanagement, then Job must respond to God's lessons on cosmic realities. What do you think Job said? Well, he was wise. He had nothing to say. God's speech fell on deaf ears. Job's questions about life didn't have anything to do with astrology or zoology or meteorology. Job's questions had to do with justice. Job wanted to talk about right and wrong, but God is talking about creativity. Job wants to talk about his personal case. God wants to talk about the cosmic universe. Job's questions were not really asking why. Job's questions were asking, why me? Job, at this point, was probably more disoriented than he had ever been before. What did anything God was saying have to do with Job's suffering? So God speaks again, and he begins it with another gird, your loins. This time, God puts a question to Job. Does one of us have to be wrong for the other to be right? Does God have to be wrong for Job to be right? God does not chastise Job for his questions. God does not chastise Job for asserting his innocence. God doesn't admonish Job for speaking about his own integrity. God goes on to speak of two terrifying creatures that God created, but God and God alone keep within safe boundaries. Maybe, just maybe, the whole world was not designed for a human understanding of winners and losers. Maybe there is a more complex design of relationships that Job has never considered. So, if you want to simplify all of this, you might do it this way. God comes to Job through a mighty whirlwind and says, Job, I have good news for you and I have bad news for you. Which would you like first? Anyone? You want the good news or bad news?
1: I'll take the bad news.
0: You're going to take the bad news first?
1: You know.
0: The bad news is, Job, you are not the center of the universe. Now, you want the good news?
1: Yeah.
0: How many of you want the good news? The good news is, you are not the center of the universe. Then smiles, God smiles, and Job's left there scratching his head. Once upon a time, Job could tell you who he was. Job could tell you where he was, what time it was, and what was happening around him. Because Job knew that God was in the center of his universe. But the more Job suffered, the less oriented he became, until he had placed himself at the center of the universe and everything had to revolve around him. His worldview was limited to the relationship everything had to him, not God. There was nothing any bigger in Job's mind than Job. His worldview was limited. He couldn't make his own world simple or complex, and as he chose. Unfortunately, this is one of the side effects of when we suffer. It's also, as we have seen, one of the side effects of having a lot of wealth and a lot of power. We lose track of the greater story. Everything becomes about us. We're the center of our own universe. And everything that anybody says or does must be about us. Psychologists call this narcissism. God's answer to Job sounds harsh, doesn't it? And insensitive. The English author Virginia Woolf was reported to have said, "I've read the book of Job and I don't think God comes out too well in it." But if Job is the center of the universe, she's absolutely right. A lot of us have deep sympathies with Job. We relate to somebody that's lost everything. Job's questions are our questions. There's not a single one of us that hasn't sometime in our life gone, "Why me?" We wonder why a soldier dies on his way home to attend another's funeral. That doesn't seem fair. We question why anyone would hate us enough to fly airplanes into buildings. We ask ourselves why people who are trying to do the right thing are maimed or injured, and we have watched what power does to so many. There are great spiritual leaders that we all admire who turn out to be sexual predators. There are now classes of extremely wealthy individuals who live outside of the boundaries of what is good and decent. All of us know families who have been struck by one tragedy after another, and we question why. But then our questions intensify when it becomes, "We're the victim." We wonder when the question is why, and we become demanding when the question is, "Why me?" So let's get honest for a moment about our own lives. How many of us wake up every morning alert and oriented times four? Or maybe I should ask, how many of us, after our first cup of coffee, wake up oriented, alert and oriented times four? We're certain who we are. We're certain where we are. We are certain what time it is in our lives. And we can tell you what is happening around us. It's easy to look like we have all the answers on the surface, but wasn't there a time in your week where you kind of shook your head and said, "What in the world is going on here?" So, do you ever look in the mirror and wonder who that is staring back at you? I mean, I keep expecting to see a 40-year-old in the mirror, and I'm seeing a 70-year-old in the mirror, and I don't know where that woman came from. Do you ever look in the mirror and go, "How in the world did I get myself into this mess?" Do you look at the calendar and think, "Where's my day gone?" And even worse, "Where's my life gone?" I do. Every day. When things are going well, I do have God at the center of my universe. But just let things start beginning to spin out of control, and I'm just like Job. Oh, why me, God? Yes, God's answer seems uncaring to a man who has just buried 10 children. But what I know and what I've learned is the only answer that works. In a world that we can't comprehend, isn't it good to know there is a God who always understands what's happening? Isn't it good to know that God, through divine creativity, can provide in all things, both in successes and even, yes, in failures? For our young people graduating today, faith is not certainty. When you say, I'm certain of that, you have stopped asking questions, right? You know. And then some professor is going to come along and prove to you that you don't know. And you're going to go, oops. Faith is knowing that even though you don't understand all of the events surrounding you, faith is when you don't understand evil. Faith is when you don't understand events, that you still know God is there. Having doubts about the way God works, well, that's healthy. Asking questions is healthy. God doesn't want you to have all the answer. God wants you to be curious, to keep asking, to keep growing, to keep knowing, to keep experiencing. And that's how we grow in love. Having doubts about the way God works. Frederick Buechner calls that the ants in the pants of our faith. We were meant to learn. We were meant to grow. And we're meant to mature in our faith all the years of our life, not just stop at some point because we think we are certain. Don't strive for certainty. Strive for integrity, for honesty. Strive for curiosity, and strive to understand God's justice. I get calls every week from people from all walks of life, young and old, who have gone through some events and had their world shaken. Maybe the doctors just told them their cancer is back. Or maybe they just lost a job that they absolutely loved. Maybe their child doesn't come home one night. Maybe their spouse has walked out. When life has made us alert and oriented times zero, how can we get oriented again? I think we as Christians need to add a fifth question. Where is God in this moment? Where have I put God? Is God in my closet? Have I kept God in a drawer or that dusty Bible? Have I excluded God from some of my choices that I've made? Until you know where God is in the midst of your life, no other answer is going to make sense. The book of Job begins with God's own prosecuting attorney trying to prove that Job does not really know God and hence can't love God. I hate to say it, but the prosecutor was right. Job was certain that he did know God, but he didn't. Job's friends were certain that they knew God, but they didn't either. Job never gets the answers that he asked for all of those 10 chapters of complaints. But he no longer cares. He has seen God. And that is beyond his imagination. He has listened to a God that genuinely cared about Job's life and Job's curiosity. In other words, at the beginning of the book of Job, Job doesn't know who God really is. He knows a concept, and he's certain of that concept, but he doesn't really know God. In the end, Job knows God personally. And that is enough for him to have faith. In the name of the Father, the Son, and the Holy Spirit, amen.

Let us pray. Holy God, we come before you in prayer, lifting to you the joys and concerns, the hopes and dreams of our lives. May we also be open to the voice in our lives, that we may see with new eyes and hear with new ears the direction you would have us to go. Give us the courage to ask questions and be curious. Give us the strength to say, I don't know, but I have faith that God is with us. Bless, we pray, this gathering of your people, that we may grow and flourish in your love and grace for the purpose to which you have called us. Bless those who volunteer in all of our ministries, and may our neighbors see you in what we say and do. Hear our prayers for those whose lives have touched us, those who are in pain, those who are ill, those who grieve. May we touch their lives not only through our prayers, but through our lives and actions as well. Guide us and bless us, uplift us and hold us. For we are your children called to our purpose in your world. Hear our prayers, those spoken and hidden in our hearts. We pray this in the name of Christ who taught us to pray. Our Father, who art in heaven, hallowed be thy name. Thy kingdom come, thy will be done on earth as it is in heaven. Give us this day our daily bread. And forgive us our trespasses, as we forgive those who trespass against us. And lead us not into temptation, but deliver us from evil. For thine is the kingdom, the power, and the glory forever. Amen. Would the ushers please come forward?

Now, Holy God, we ask your blessings on the gift and on the giver. May they be used in your name. Amen.

0: After the benediction, we're going to sing the choral response, which is our blessing for our meal. And after that, we're going to, she's going to do the processional and let the Dobbins exit. Y'all can go that way. And you get to go first, okay? So when you get downstairs, we'll have already blessed the food, and you can go ahead and partake. So join me in the benediction. Go now to serve.
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1: ABC News, I'm Chuck Siebertson. 10 random shootings that terrorized folks in Austin, Texas this weekend being investigated, police say, with two of the three people they're looking for now in custody.
2: 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They shot four people already today.
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3: At this time, we can confirm that four individuals have been shot. One has sustained serious injury, and the other three minor injuries.
1: No word on the motive or motives. A person in Canada who was on that cruise ship has been confirmed to have hantavirus, worrying doctors and others more than 20 Ebola outbreaks in Congo and Uganda. Dr. Jean Kaseya, head of Africa's top public health organization.
4: We cannot afford to have this outbreak in many African countries.
1: He says Americans and others should pay attention because the virus can travel with people traveling on planes. Two military jets collided in midair at an air show at an Air Force base outside Boise, Idaho. The military says all four crew members ejected safely. This is ABC News.
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21: 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Reuters says Newsmax is one of the top news brands in America. Even President Trump says Newsmax is terrific, and he's watching. Tens of millions of Americans like you have made the switch to Newsmax for the news they can trust. 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
6: 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Reuters says Newsmax is one of the top news brands in America. Even President Trump says Newsmax is terrific, and he's watching. 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
15: 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We are hometown and local to South Arkansas. 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Please come visit us at Jim Golden Ford in Camden and experience the Golden Promise, where the dealer makes the difference.
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17: The Radio Works Weather Center. Here's a look at your overnight weather. Well, partly cloudy, and that'll become overcast with a low of 73 Monday. Overcast skies, stray shower, thunderstorm possible, high of 86 Tuesday. Mostly cloudy in the morning. Thunderstorms in the afternoon, high of 84. Wednesday, thunderstorms likely high around 75. Thursday, rain showers in the morning, then scattered thunderstorms arriving in the afternoon. We're going to see a high of 78. I'm Doc Bryce, and that's a look at your overnight weather from the Radio Works Weather Center.
18: It can be easy to lose sight, but we must never forget. Uniting as one through the Lord, your home for gospel inspiration and information.
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17: The following program is paid for and does not represent the views and advice of the Radio Works family of radio stations. Questions, comments, and concerns? Call 870-836-9567 during normal business hours.